Good morning, it's Gavin Brett with you. Thanks for choosing to spend part of your morning with me. Whether you're enjoying a coffee at the kitchen table or already on the road, I'm glad we're starting the day together. Let's make it a good one with some uplifting music and positive encouragement.

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1: In stories making news, a large Telstra outage is wreaking havoc for mobile phone customers and disrupting tens of thousands of businesses. Payment system Tyro says it is aware of customers not being able to connect to their 4G network to process transactions, and thousands of customers are reporting being unable to make calls. Telstra says it is aware of the issue and is working to find a solution as quickly as possible. Hundreds of transport workers are planning to protest outside Aldi stores across the nation. The union representing the workers says it has identified dangerous practices in the supermarket's transport supply chain. Overseas, and the leader of Reform UK, Nigel Farage, says he will resign as an MP before recontesting his seat in the subsequent by-election. The 62-year-old is facing scrutiny over his finances and donations, saying he's done nothing wrong and he will let the voters decide. To sport, and the Maroons and the Blues are gearing up for the Origin decider at Suncorp Stadium tonight. That's the news and sport headlines. More details soon.

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2: Hi, it's Jamin, your one-minute coach. 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Avoiding hard things only teaches yourself that you don't have what it takes to deal with life and that you need to keep running. 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In some seasons, hard is exactly what you need. 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Everybody can do easy. It's what happens in the hard times that separates those who will thrive in life from those who will end up just surviving. For more information, go to oneminutecoach.com.au.
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0: morning. One of my morning habits is simply choosing what I'm going to think about. It's easy to let worry or bad news dominate our thinking. 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It's amazing how that actually can change the day.
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1: Good morning. Before I think about meetings, emails, or today's schedule, I try to remember that my relationship with God deserves first place. When I get that right, everything else seems to find its proper perspective. Enjoy your day, and you're starting it with Gavin Brett.

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1: There's a big difference between talking and dialoguing. I'm Brett Ryan for Focus on the Family Australia. Most of us spend plenty of time talking to our kids, but do we spend enough time in active dialogue? The difference is, dialoguing gets us past the surface and into deeper issues of the heart. It's taking the time to ask how our kids are doing and how they feel about certain issues. And it's the backbone of any good relationship. Dialogue is a two-way street. Not only are you getting to know your kids on a deeper level, you're allowing them to see the inside your heart as well. Parents tend to think that lecturing is the best way to teach. And when kids are small, that may be the case. But as kids get older and start to think for themselves, they respond better to active dialogue. When we engage them in a conversation on a personal level, we're teaching them what it means to truly care for others. And we're instilling relational habits that will stick with them for a lifetime. For more on raising healthy kids, go to families.org.au.
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I'm Gavin Brett, and before we get back to the music, here's a simple thought for today. Start where you are, use what you have, trust God with the rest. Sometimes that's all we need to do. Have a great morning, and thanks for spending it with me.

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1: In stories making news, a large Telstra outage is wreaking havoc for mobile phone customers and disrupting tens of thousands of businesses. Payment system Tyro says it is aware of customers not being able to connect to their 4G network to process transactions, and thousands of customers are reporting being unable to make calls. Telstra says it is aware of the issue and is working to find a solution as quickly as possible. Hundreds of transport workers are planning to protest outside Aldi stores across the nation. The union representing the workers says it has identified dangerous practices in the supermarket's transport supply chain. Overseas, and the leader of Reform UK, Nigel Farage, says he will resign as an MP before recontesting his seat in the subsequent by-election. The 62-year-old is facing scrutiny over his finances and donations, saying he's done nothing wrong and he will let the voters decide. To sport, and the Maroons and the Blues are gearing up for the Origin decider at Suncorp Stadium tonight. That's the news and sport headlines. More details soon.
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0: 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Coffee in one hand, breakfast on the table, and God at the centre. 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
2: Life is not fair. That's right, life is not fair. This is a truth that's much easier to live with once we accept it. We can see it all around us, and interestingly enough, it's a truth that some people use to build an unbelief of God around because they think it sits in direct conflict with the belief of a God who is good. You might find it strange then to hear me tell you that I think the Bible completely supports the notion that life is not fair. If life was fair, then God wouldn't have sent his perfect son Jesus to die for you and me. And so if it was all down to fairness, then I'd be stuffed.
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0: verse to start your day. This is the day the Lord has made. Let us rejoice and be glad in it. Now, it's a great reminder before the pressures of the day try to steal our joy. Let's choose gratitude, faith, and hope as we begin this morning together. Hi, I'm Gavin Brett, and I wish you all the best for the day.
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1: One of the best known healthcare providers in Australia is St Vincent's Health. It's the second largest healthcare provider in Australia with 18,000 employees. What most don't know are the origins of St Vincent's. This hospital was set up in 1857 by five nuns from the Sisters of Charity to serve the poor of Sydney. We interviewed the CEO of St Vincent's Health, Toby Hall, for our series Jesus the Game Changer, and he talked about the motivation of St Vincent's Health.
2: The foundation of the hospital system in Australia is from Christian organisations. 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They've set up and run the second biggest health organisation in the country. That doesn't happen by chance. And what they're saying is that they believe in the healing ministry of Jesus.
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1: Hi, I'm Bernie Diamond from ChristianityWorks.com. We all go through times in our lives when we're afraid, when there's a brooding sense of impending doom in our hearts. Now, don't get me wrong, I'm not naturally a fearful person, but you know something? It happens to me sometimes too. Actually, it happens to all of us. Struggling along on our own doesn't work, and so often, other people just don't understand. What do you do with that fear? Let it eat away at you? I don't want to sound corny. I'm not naturally a corny person. These days, I take my fear to Jesus. It's that simple. Not some cop-out, not some religious crutch. Jesus said, don't be afraid, don't worry about anything. Why? How can he say that? Because, he says, your dad in heaven knows exactly what you need. You know something? It'd be corny if it didn't work. But every time I take my worry and anxiety to him, he replaces it with a gentle peace. Jesus.
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4: In stories making news, a large Telstra outage is wreaking havoc for mobile phone customers and disrupting tens of thousands of businesses. Payment system Tyro says it is aware of customers not being able to connect to their 4G network to process transactions, and thousands of customers are reporting being unable to make calls. Telstra says it is aware of the issue and is working to find a solution as quickly as possible. Hundreds of transport workers are planning to protest outside Aldi stores across the nation. The union representing the workers says it has identified dangerous practices in the supermarket's transport supply chain. Overseas, and the leader of Reform UK, Nigel Farage, says he will resign as an MP before recontesting his seat in the subsequent by-election. The 62-year-old is facing scrutiny over his finances and donations, saying he's done nothing wrong and he will let the voters decide. To sport, and the Maroons and the Blues are gearing up for the Origin decider at Suncorp Stadium tonight. That's the news and sport headlines. More details soon.

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2: One of the best-known healthcare providers in Australia is St Vincent's Health. It's the second largest healthcare provider in Australia with 18,000 employees. What most don't know are the origins of St Vincent's. This hospital was set up in 1857 by five nuns from the Sisters of Charity to serve the poor of Sydney. We interviewed the CEO of St Vincent's Health, Toby Hall, for our series Jesus the Game Changer, and he talked about the motivation of St Vincent's Health.
3: The foundation of the hospital system in Australia is from Christian organisations. It's crazy to look at five sisters who came 175 years ago off a boat. They've set up and run the second biggest health organisation in the country. That doesn't happen by chance. And what they're saying is that they believe in the healing ministry of Jesus.
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1: Hi, it's Jamin, your 1 minute coach. I often hear people say that people who succeed in life do so because they have more courage and less fear than everyone else. But that's actually not true. See, these people still have fear, they are just afraid of very different things. Instead of fearing failure, rejection, and disappointment, they fear anything that's going to undermine their sense of self, keep them small and needy, or leave them with regrets and disappointments. The key to success, then, is always about reframing what we need to be afraid of. It's just like an overprotective parent. For the sake of love, they instill fear in their child about the big bad world and then wrap them in cotton wool so they don't get hurt. Yet as the kid grows older, they begin to realize that the world probably isn't that big and bad, and the biggest threat to their safety is their overprotective parents. Now, we always need to be safe, but the key question is, what do I really need protection from? Fear the stuff that will keep you from succeeding, and it will propel you forward into life. For more information, go to oneminutecoach.com.au.
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0: 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You're with Peter Anderson until 3 this afternoon. 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

0: Maybe your marriage is struggling, you can't find a job, or your kids are just going through some tough times. You might feel like giving up on everything, but you don't know what else to do. Well, there is hope. Hope is having the belief that our future can be better than our past, and God offers us fresh and new hope every day. Philippians 4:6-7 reminds us not to be anxious about anything, but in every situation, by prayer and petition with thanksgiving, present your requests to God. We can have the assurance there is a bigger plan and picture for our lives. I hope this encourages you. Please send us your prayer request if you'd like prayer. We'd love to stand and pray with you. Until next time, this is Pastor G. God bless.
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2: When I was a young boy, a mini cyclone hit Sydney and it blew powerfully into my town. I was out on the street and there was wind blowing everywhere when suddenly there was silence and peace. The sky above me all went still. You see, I was right in the centre of the cyclone and strangely, it had a different kind of power, one that was still and peaceful. God's love has a similar kind of power. When you're in the centre of His love with Jesus by your side, you'll experience a peace like never before. God says, "I have loved you with an everlasting love. Come to me and I will give you rest. My peace I give to you. Let not your heart be troubled, neither let it be afraid." Are you looking for peace in your life? You'll find it in Jesus, the centre of God's love.
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0: Peter Anderson here with you this afternoon. Are you working, at home, looking after other people, driving around? Whatever you're doing, remember, God is with you and ready to listen if you are ready to have a conversation with Him. A short prayer can make all the difference to your day.
1: When I was pastoring my church, I would often focus on the external things to help it grow. More programs, clearer advertising, better coffee. And all those things were good. But then I'd work through some internal issue in my life, some insecurity or fear. I would overcome it and then wham, my church would grow. It was uncanny. So often when we look at how to better our lives, we focus on the things around us. If only I had more money in the bank. If only my boss would give me more opportunity. If only my spouse would behave the way I want them to. But success happens from the inside out. It starts with ourselves. As we change, the world around us changes. It's a principle that Jesus taught. Take the log out of your own eye, then you'll begin to see clearly. That doesn't mean it's easy. Changing yourself never is, but it's a whole lot easier than trying to change someone else. I'm Tanya Harris of GodConversations.com.
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2: You know, if you're looking for peace today, you're going to find it right here in the music. In fact, the messages behind the music. 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
1: Hi, I'm Bernie Diamond from ChristianityWorks.com. Without a shadow of a doubt, one of the finest pieces of television in the history of humanity would have to be the British comedy series Yes Minister and Yes Prime Minister. And one of the finest lines from the Machiavellian head of the British civil service on that show, Sir Humphrey Appleby, when he was talking to a more junior civil servant, was this. Remember, Bernard, you have to get behind someone before you can stab them in the back. Brilliant and true. We've all been stabbed in the back, haven't we? And it's not a nice feeling. So when it happens, how do you respond? Our instinct is to get even, to do the same back to them. But in military terms, that's what's called an escalation. And escalations rarely make things better. So let me ask you, what if you were the person who developed a reputation for turning the other cheek, for supporting and encouraging the very individual who stabbed you in the back? What would people think of you then?
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1: Good afternoon. In stories making news, the United States military has unleashed a new wave of strikes against Iran. US Central Command says Tehran has violated the ceasefire by targeting commercial vessels in the Strait of Hormuz. Transport workers are rallying outside Aldi stores around the country today. The union is calling on the supermarket to address allegations of dangerous practices within the transport supply chain. An alarming report has found Queensland's prisoner population has increased by 54% in the last decade. The Auditor-General report found jails are failing to rehabilitate prisoners and reintegrate them into society. It also highlighted 13 of the state's 20 correctional centres are detaining more people than originally intended for. And at the FIFA World Cup, Switzerland has defeated Colombia in a penalty shootout, 4-3. They will now take on Argentina in the quarterfinals, following their win over Egypt, 3-2. I'm Jaden James, and those are the latest news and sport headlines.
2: 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Traffic update.
3: Fairy Meadow, we have reports of a crash on the Princes Highway at Elliott's Road, causing very heavy congestion in both directions. The M1 flowing freely southbound through Berkeley Pass, Northcliff Drive, Central Gong, Crown Street and Kira Street busy both ways. The census is coming this August. You'll get instructions soon on what to do. In the census, every answer matters. 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

0: Rankington with you. 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
2: Ever had someone fling dirt at you? I'm Danny Sinnott with Another Brave to Go. It's easy to get buried in the shame and pain when someone throws dirt our way, regardless of whether it's true or not. I wouldn't usually quote Taylor Swift, but her advice is pretty spot on when she says to shake it off. I heard of a story recently over in the Middle East where a donkey fell down a cistern pit. I think lots of us can relate to times in our lives where we've hit rock bottom and feel like our lives have gone down the toilet. Everyone had given up trying to get the donkey out, so they decided to just bury him alive, and they started flinging big piles of dirt at the donkey down the hole with their shovels. But instead of standing there helplessly, the donkey shook off every shovel load and adjusted his hooves to get on top. Eventually, all the dirt that had been flung his way in an attempt to kill him actually brought him freedom. Jonah had a similar experience and said, "I descended to the roots of the mountains. The earth with its bars was around me forever. But you have brought up my life from the pit, O Lord my God." So next time dirt gets flung at you, remember to shake it off and trust God to use those experiences to lift you out of the pit. For more resources, podcasts and videos on doing life together, head on over to our website, braveenough.org.
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2: Traffic on the M1 flowing freely southbound through Mount Pleasant past New Mount Pleasant Road. Fairy Meadow, some heavy congestion in both directions for the Princes Highway at Elliott's Road. Bullitt Pass, all clear in both directions. 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
1: Tucked away in the folds of Hebrews 11 is a two-word biography worth a second glance. He endured. Hello, I'm Chuck Swindoll. Hebrews 11:27 includes, he endured. Moses endured, even in his 80s. How? The same verse tells us, by focusing his attention on him who is unseen. Moses fixed his heart and soul on the one who alone judges righteously. He continually reminded himself that his sole purpose in life was to please God, to obey God, to glorify God. And, by faith, Moses endured.
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Rakington with you for the drive home. G'day. And let every song remind you of God's promises. That's what we promise here on the radio station as we get you home for the drive home this afternoon. We go to

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2: Good afternoon. In stories making news, Telstra says there's nothing to indicate malicious activity is to blame for a major network outage which caused chaos across the country this morning. The issue left some people unable to make payments due to FPOS systems being knocked out. Credit card debt has surged by $61 million in May to hit $19.8 billion in Australia. Analysis of Reserve Bank data shows spending levels have reached their second highest on record. Surging operational costs are being blamed for a mass exodus of businesses from New South Wales. New data shows 6,000 businesses moved their operations interstate between 2017 and 2025. Indian Prime Minister Narendra Modi will arrive in Melbourne later tonight as part of a lightning visit to Australia. And Novak Djokovic has won a marathon five-setter to set up a semi-final clash with Jannik Sinner at Wimbledon. It's the 39-year-old's eighth straight semi-final at the All England Club. I'm Jaden James, and those are the latest news and sport headlines.
3: 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Traffic update.
4: Traffic on the M1 flowing freely southbound through Mount Pleasant, past New Mount Pleasant Road, Fairy Meadow. Some heavy congestion in both directions for the Princes Highway at Elliott's Road. Bulleye Pass all clear in both directions. 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

0: Hey there, it's Ray Kington. Thanks for letting me join you this afternoon. Let's keep it going with some more of those hope-filled hits.
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3: 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She married herself. Sasha Kagan married herself when she turned 40. She says, "I vowed to trust myself, to see myself as beautiful, to accept my imperfections." Marrying yourself is a small but growing trend. It's good that people are so comfortable with who they are, they want to commit to marry themselves. Yet this is really defeating the purpose of marriage. In the beginning of the Bible, we hear God say to Adam, "It's not good for anyone to be alone." That is the purpose of marriage. Not to feel better about yourself, but to share life, the good and the bad, with another person. It's the design God has for all of us.
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1: In Spring Hill, look out for debris on the road eastbound on Masters Road and the Masters Road Bridge, closing two lanes, causing some heavy congestion. We've also got some westbound delays as a result. The M1 flowing freely southbound through Berkeley past Northcliff Drive. 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
1: According to the dictionary, the definition of creativity is the ability to transcend traditional ideas and to create meaningful new ideas, forms and methods using your imagination. And it's the process by which one utilises creative ability. The problem with our busy lives today is that many of us don't stop to actually be creative. We've got deadlines and budgets and busyness, and we don't stop to think. We don't stop to create. I believe that God's created every one of us to be creative. Maybe you should take some time today to write a song, write a poem. Maybe you should sign up to do some classes. Join the worship team at your church. Maybe do some painting or some dancing. They say that everyone is a 10 out of 10 at something. What's your creative ability that God's given you? Are you using it to the best of your ability? Take some time to be creative today. I'm Matt Prater. For more, go to historymakers.tv.
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2: Good afternoon. In stories making news, the Prime Minister says the Telstra outage is deeply concerning and the public deserves answers. At the height of the crisis, transport services, payment systems and even some 000 calls were offline. Testing has confirmed another case of H5 bird flu in a giant petrel found in South Australia. The country's chief veterinary officer says the case marks the eighth detection or presumed positive result of the highly contagious variant in migratory seabirds. Another two suspected cases have today been reported in South Australia. Ukraine's president has used a speech to the NATO summit in Turkey to urge allies to deliver new air defence systems to protect his nation from Russian attacks. Officials in Kiev have warned they are short on equipment needed to intercept missiles. And Jai Arrow will play a special part in tonight's State of Origin Decider. The former NRL star, who is battling motor neuron disease, will carry the shield onto Suncorp Stadium. I'm Jaden James, and those are the latest news and sport headlines.
3: 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Traffic update.
4: Traffic on the M1, busy but moving southbound through Berkeley Pass, Northcliffe Drive, Central Gong, Crown Street and Kira Street, busy in both directions. Bulleye Pass, all clear both ways. 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

0: 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Great to have you along this afternoon. We're not just spinning those songs. We are lifting hearts. Thanks for joining me. It's Ray Kington.
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2: The story of Mary Donaldson is a modern fairy tale. This girl from Tasmania met Frederick, the Crown Prince of Denmark, in a Sydney pub during the Olympics. They were married 4 years later. It's literally the stuff of movie scripts. Many people don't believe that good things can happen to them. They think that if they're good, then God will love them. But that's not good news. That's terrible news. And that isn't the message of Christianity at all. The truth is that God already loves you. Because of what Jesus has done, you're accepted into a perfect relationship with Him. Jesus took your sin and He gives you His perfect life. It's like a poor girl who only has debts and she marries a prince. He gets her debts and she shares the kingdom. That's what the gospel is all about. It's not a fairy tale or a movie script. It's a true story for you and everyone who trusts in Jesus.
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And that's what we're all about here at this radio station. It's Ray Kington with you this afternoon. Terrific to have you along.

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1: Traffic update.
2: The M1, busy but moving in both directions from Gwynville through to Berkeley Pass, Northcliff Drive, Central Gong, Crown Street and Kira Street, busy but moving in both directions, Lake Illawarra, the Windang Bridge, all clear both ways. 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
2: 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Colgate actually achieved an increase in sales with one simple choice, but had nothing to do with the usual methods. So what did Colgate do? They increased the size of the nozzle to increase the flow of toothpaste. Increasing the size of the flow increased the use and increased the sales. Greater flow resulted in greater sales. 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The Bible tells us if we sow sparingly, we'll reap sparingly. Increase the flow in love, in service, and in care, and see what God will do.
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2: The M1 busy but moving in both directions from Gwynville through to Berkeley past Northcliffe Drive. Central Gong, Crown Street and Kira Street busy but moving in both directions. Lake Illawarra, the Windang Bridge all clear both ways. Want to feel like a big deal? 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
3: Did you ever wonder who taught us to spend as much as we earn? It seems that most of us living in the Western world do exactly that. Have you noticed that no sooner do we receive a pay rise than it's already somehow taken up with extra spending? As the income grows, so does the spending. And many wonder why they have nothing to show for it at the end of the year. Proverbs 24:3-4 says, "A house is built by wisdom and becomes strong through good sense. Through knowledge its rooms are filled with all sorts of precious riches and valuables." So it seems that we need to grow our homes and our wealth through good sense, knowledge and wisdom. The question is, how do we do this in practice? Well, Proverbs 21:5 gives us a practical solution. Good planning and hard work lead to prosperity, but hasty shortcuts lead to poverty. What's needed is a plan, a wise plan. A plan for your money is called a budget. A plan to make sure we use our pay rise as well is called a closed circle budget. Now remember, a budget just tells your money where to go, rather than just wondering where it went. Most people don't have a budget, and therefore their money just comes in and goes out, and nothing remains for the one who worked for it. A budget protects your wealth. If you are constantly spending more than you earn, then you'll be eroding your wealth. Either you'll have to redraw on the home loan to cover the difference, or even worse, you'll be using credit cards to cover the gap. This is not a good plan. I hear people saying to me time and time again they don't want to live to a budget because it's restrictive. Frankly, this is a childish response. Firstly, who sets the budget? Adults and grown-ups. Adults and grown-ups plan. If you don't have a budget, then frankly, you need to grow up and start putting one together. You might think this is harsh, but it's been proven that time and time again that we need a plan if we want to succeed. And this plan must include a budget. A closed circle budget is a commitment to God that you will live on a certain amount of money each month, which will include tithing, savings, housing costs, and all necessary living expenses, plus some fun stuff. And the rest, the overflow, will be used for giving, offerings, generosity, and kingdom work. I believe a closed circle budget can be likened to a cup. God fills our cups to meet all our needs, being our closed circle budget. Because we have been good stewards, then God overflows our cup. Not because he is wasteful, but because he is generous. With this generous overflow, we get to do some really great stuff, like helping others and giving it away, and building God's kingdom. So get yourself a closed circle budget as soon as possible.
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1: I passed the exam. Hey, it's a girl. Our house is paid off. Hi, this is Chuck Swindoll. I remember as a little boy hearing, "Good news, the war is over." Now that was something to shout about. Good news. It always carries with it a note of excitement and incredible enthusiasm. We can't wait to shout across the street or grab a friend by the lapels and share the joy. And here's the best proclamation of good news ever, the gospel. And wouldn't you know, gospel actually means good news. My friend, this is something to announce.
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1: I often get asked the question, should Christians save for retirement? I think it's a fair question, don't you? For if it's true, and I believe it is, that we should trust God to meet all our needs, then surely this includes our income in retirement, doesn't it? After all, Scripture says in Philippians 4:19, "And my God will supply every need of yours according to his riches in glory in Christ Jesus." I'm a believer that you're not done until you're dead. In other words, keep working and contributing to society for as long as you live. I also believe that we should not be working for money for our whole lives. For most of us, there's no choice. Eventually, we'll have to stop working due to failing health or simply the fact that there may not be a paying job available. I do believe that if we are wise, we can foresee that there'll be a time when working for money may not be possible. It's not rocket science, is it? So it seems to me it'd be a reasonable thing to use the brain that God has given us to work out a plan where we can stop swapping time for money at some stage in our lives. Proverbs 27:12 talks about a prudent person foreseeing danger and taking precautions, with the simpleton going blindly and suffering the consequences. As I understand it, back when Jesus was walking on the earth, the Jews had a retirement planning system. It was all facilitated through their sons. It is my understanding that around age 40, the father would hand the family business over to the sons to run. The sons would expand the business and provide for their direct family needs from the business, as well as providing for their parents' needs. Meanwhile, Dad would go and sit at the city gate and hand out wisdom to those who sought it. We still see evidence of this in the Middle East and Mediterranean cultures today. However, we don't see much of this in our Western culture. It seems to me that the cultural shift has forced an economic shift, with the outcome being the superannuation system. So what's the answer? Should Christians save for retirement, or is this just a lack of faith? As I see it, there's only a few options to make sure you have enough for retirement to provide for your needs. Either have lots of sons and make sure they'll look after you when you're old, or alternatively, put some money away in retirement savings. If you choose the savings option, then the best vehicle in Australia today for retirement savings is superannuation. If you don't understand superannuation, then you're not alone. What's needed is some action. There's no use sticking our heads in the sand and thinking the problem will go away. Just do what Solomon recommends in Proverbs 19:20 when he said, "Get all the advice and instruction you can, so you'll be wise the rest of your life." So go and get some advice from someone in the know, someone who can help you understand what you need to do. A good financial planner can help, or speak to a retired friend who shows godly and financial wisdom. Don't leave it till it's too late. The projected future retirement position for most Australians is atrocious, and it's hard to bless others when you don't have any resources yourself. Certainly you don't want to end up being poor and needy. God has provided what we need, both through faith and through the abilities he's given us to do some good planning and provide for the older self will one day be.
0: For more practical financial tips and resources, go to godsmoneymatters.com.

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1: Hi, it's Jamin, your 1 minute coach. Judging others is actually an attempt to make yourself feel better. Contrary to what you might think, it has nothing to do with improving the life of the person you're being critical of. One of the least resourceful ways of meeting your need for significance is comparison. If you can point out others' weaknesses or poor decisions, it helps you to prove that you are better than them, which then helps you to feel better about your own life. This can manifest as bullying, road rage, gossip, slander, or cruel jokes. It's such an ugly and unattractive strategy, though. Sure, we all need to feel good about ourselves, but if you need to resort to judging others to do so, it might be time to go into a room full of mirrors and have a good hard look at yourself. Is that really who you want to be? Is that how you want others to treat you? Is there a more resourceful way to feel good about your life than to have to trample others to elevate your status? Ultimately, judging others will never make you feel good about yourself long term, and it will always cause pain to others. For more information, go to oneminutecoach.com.au.
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3: You ever moved house? 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
3: All right, hey, welcome to the daily. We're already halfway through the week. I know, we're flying. Alrighty, lots to come. Unreleased demos have just popped on social media from Riley Clemens and Forrest Frank. We'll give you a listen. Plus, as we count down to Friday and the release of For King and Country's new song, What If I Told You, the boys have just slowly, piece by piece, given us a little bit more of a teaser. So we'll give you about a 30-second sample real soon at the news desk. The man who has graced the cover of this week's edition, or this month's edition, rather, of CCM Magazine is Mr. Ben Fuller. He's our Artist of the Week. We're going to hear him talk about the powerful story behind one of his songs a little bit later on. But what happens when exhaustion becomes your normal? Really interesting thing to ponder, especially with the ramifications for your health, your well-being, and in particular, your mental health. Dr. Jodie Richardson from the Well Hello Anxiety podcast is going to talk to us about this. Tune in. It's just a moment away here at The Daily.

0: 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Happy Wednesday. Time to put our mental health onto the agenda. 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
1: Thanks, Cam.
0: Hey, a really interesting idea that you talked through on the pod this week, and it's a statement, your body will whisper and then it will scream. What exactly are we talking about here?
1: Oh, goodness. It's the idea that when we can tune into the signals that our body are sending us, then we're in a position to be able to listen and respond and take care of whatever it is that we might need. Mm. If we don't, the whispers won't disappear. They'll just start to get louder. And it's that classic, isn't it? Like, you and I both love our sport. There might be a little niggle. And if we just ignore it, you know, it tends to just get worse over time until eventually we can't ignore it. So, yeah. Similar idea.
0: As far as a physical injury goes, sure, you can make that analogy to go, you know, the niggle gets a little bit louder and then you might tear a muscle or whatever it might be, and then, you know, you're out of action for a little bit. But within the lens of your own mental health and your well-being, how does your body start screaming to say, I've had enough?
1: It's the sleep that just isn't restful and giving you that feeling of being refreshed and recovered the next day. Mm. It's the nervous system that is constantly hypervigilant, and that despite trying to do things that will help you to relax and to unwind, that you're always feeling wired. The exhaustion that just is bone deep and won't disappear. And the withdrawal, like the change not only kind of in how you feel physically and the immune system, but also in how you feel about your sense of purpose, about kind of, you know, how connected you are to the people around you. There are lots of signs to look out for when things are going downhill.
0: I feel like with the way that we live our lives these days, that it's almost like we've normalized this super busy schedule. We wear it on our chest like a badge of honor. Oh, yeah, I'm busy. I'm practically at the point of exhaustion every single day. It's so normalized, wouldn't you think?
1: Oh, my goodness. It really is. And you're exactly right. It's like a badge of honor. And it isn't, and it is something that we think rest is a reward. A lot of people whose nervous systems are really wired a lot of the time can often find it very hard to unwind when, you know, that there's this need to be doing something. It can be sort of quite innate.
0: Yeah.
1: And it's not enough to just know. I think we know that rest and recovery are important, but if you're finding it really hard to do that, and that you can't stop, and you always need to be doing something, then maybe you might need a little bit more support to kind of get to the heart of why you can't slow down and take care of, you know, what your body needs when it needs it.
0: Yeah.
1: The thing is, if we get to sort of burnout, we're talking about a nervous system that is just has been active for so long that eventually it starts to kind of shut down. And so the sooner you can start to see some of the red flags and act, the better.
0: Yep.
1: But the red flags, you know, will present themselves eventually if you don't.
0: Yeah. You can grab a full deep dive of this idea. Well worth checking out this week's episode of the Well Hello Anxiety podcast with my guest, Dr. Jodie Richardson. Always good to have you here. Great stuff, mate. We're going to dig into this a little bit later.
2: Being a father is like being a judge and jury in a difficult court case. Hi, I'm Warwick Marsh from Dads for Kids. I once taught my children how to make gunpowder. We mixed it up in one of my wife's baking trays. Later, when I wasn't there, the baking tray was destroyed. Now, whose fault was that? As fathers, we probably all stuff up somewhere along the line. Sometimes we can get it wrong as a father. I had set a bad example with my wife's utensils to my children. I could hardly blame them. The key thing as a father is to be able to take criticism from those we love and yet remain strong enough to make a stand on the important issues. In the cut and thrust of family life, and especially as the children get older, it is important to pick your battles. Don't fight about unimportant things, but make a firm stand on the matters that are of more serious consequence. For more ideas on being a great dad, go to fatherhood.org.au.
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1: Still to come on the daily, we're nudging closer to Friday. That is the day for King and Country are dropping another brand new song. And another teaser has just emerged online. Now, if you haven't caught up with this yet, the song is called What If I Told You. It is going to be the next major single that the boys push from this forthcoming album, The Most Beautiful Colours. It lands this Friday. We'll give you a little teaser at the news desk. But before we do that, we've got to log into the Daily Randomizer as we link a song with something that we're celebrating today on the 8th of July. And hopefully, on the 189th day of the year, it can just bring a little bit of joy back into your heart. More on this next at the Daily.
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1: Are you tuned into the Daily? Still to come as we nudge closer towards the release of For King and Country's new song this Friday. A new teaser has emerged online of What If I Told You. We will give you a listen to it after this.
2: Like right now, I'm going to mix things up a little bit.
1: Time to log in to the Daily Randomizer. It's our computer here in the studio. We're about to enter some search information into it. Based on that data, it's going to pick the next song for us to listen to. It's the 8th of July, the 189th day of the year already. And according to daysoftheyear.com, the 8th of July is Be a Kid Again Day. Oh, wouldn't it be grand? I mean, none of that adult responsibility. I mean, kids have so much fun just being in the world. And today, Be a Kid Again Day, it's time to embrace that inner childlike spirit and just enjoy life from the unique perspective of being a kid again. I mean, maybe it's just an excuse to stop what you're doing and run outside and jump through a sprinkler. Maybe I'll just even do that at the end of the show. But let's see. All right. What is the randomizer going to do with Be a Kid Again Day? Well, to be fair, kids these days growing up in a very different world than what we did. Anyway, that's a topic for another day. Alrighty, where are we landing? For Be a Kid Again Day, Lauren Daigle, Look Up, Child.
3: Look up, child.
1: Anytime we get to hit play on Lauren Daigle, it's a good thing. Great choice. Alright, here she is. Look Up, Child, for Be a Kid Again Day, here at The Daily. Well,

0: 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Cam here. Let's get over to the news desk because we're getting closer to this.
1: I like to get the daily news.
0: The release of the brand new song from For King and Country called What If I Told You. Now that we're just a couple of days out, a few more teasers are beginning to emerge online. Check out this latest one. If you need a

0: There we go. There's about, 30 seconds or so of the new song, which we're going to premiere on Friday. Luke Smallbone from For King and Country is going to share some of his thoughts around the song when we hit play on it this Friday.
1: Once upon a time, kids loved to make up stories, but then TV and video games came along and did all the work for them. I'm Brett Ryan for Focus on the Family Australia. Storytelling has been around since the beginning of time, but for many kids, it's becoming a thing of the past. 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For more parenting tips, go to families.org.au.
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birthday to a girl with a broken heart. 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
2: You ever moved house? Well, imagine that you're carrying one of those heavy boxes and someone just quietly grabs the other end without being asked. Well, that's the picture that we find in the Bible in a verse from Galatians chapter 6 and verse 2. Says, carry each other's burdens, and in this way you will fulfill the law of Christ. So you honour God when you notice another person's burdens and you help to carry it. It reminds them that they were never meant to face the weight of what they were going through on their own.
3: I'm Angelique.
4: And I'm Jamie.
3: 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On our first conversation, I've said to him, look, I'm here to get married.
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3: He lived interstate, but there was something about him that just made me want to reach out. We used to do Zoom dinner dates.
4: A lot of flying back and forth. Definitely worth it.
3: The proposal was a massive, memorable moment. I just remember thinking, like, I can't believe this is happening.
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2: All right, hey, welcome to the show. Cam with you. You are tuned into the daily. We are already halfway through the week, which is wild to think about. And still to come on the show, some unreleased demos have just popped on social media from both Forrest Frank and Riley Clemens. I will give you a listen to both of these when we get to the news desk a little bit later on. Ben Fuller is the cover story of this month's edition of CCM Magazine, and as such, is our Artist of the Week as we take a listen to him explain the story behind one of his songs called Who I Am very soon. It was the anthem that he needed as he came to faith, and so his encouragement or his prayer for you is that it would be that encouragement also. Plus, next, we are going to get you thinking. Because sometimes...

0: Hey, you tune into The Daily. It's Cam here. Now it's time to get you thinking.
1: Something to think about.
2: Wow, I never thought of it like that.
0: Alrighty, so for the next couple of minutes, our daily thought, we're going to dive into just getting into this one. When the road gets bumpy, you don't leave the car. You put your seatbelt on. Now, firstly, it's an interesting analogy because here in Australia, it's mandatory to put your seatbelt on. But let's sidestep from that for a moment. When the road gets bumpy, your first instinct isn't usually to jump out of the car, is it? You stay where you are and you reach for the seatbelt. That's because you know the bumps are part of the journey, not proof that the journey is over. But life doesn't always feel that obvious, does it? The moment that things start to get difficult, it's so easy to wonder, and this is a very normal response. Hey, you know, did I make the wrong decision here? Am I on the wrong path? Should I just quit? We often mistake discomfort for danger. But not every rough season means that you're heading in the wrong direction. Sometimes it's simply that, just a rough patch. Now, the seatbelt doesn't remove the bumps, but it simply helps you stay secure while you drive through them. And in life, your seatbelt might be patience. It might be your faith. It might be trusted friends, healthy habits, or reminding yourself why you started in the first place. These things don't make life easy, but they stop every setback from throwing you completely off course. And yeah, there are times when changing direction is the right decision. But not every road deserves to be travelled forever. But there's a difference between leaving because the destination has changed and leaving because the ride became uncomfortable. Maybe resilience isn't pretending the road is smooth. Maybe it's accepting that bumps are part of getting somewhere worthwhile. So instead of asking, how do I avoid any difficult moment? Perhaps the better question is, what's going to help me stay in the car until the road smooths out again? It's something to think about. That's our daily thought.
3: As politically incorrect, unpopular and old-fashioned things go, the subject of repentance would have to be right up there near the top of that list. Repentance. What the blazes does it mean anyhow? Who even talks that way anymore these days? Give me a break. Hi, I'm Bernie Diamond from ChristianityWorks.com. So many people believe in Jesus, even love Jesus, and yet in their experience, their walk with him, their life with him, falls so far short of what he seems to promise. Why is that, I wonder? Well, the biggest reason that I see is that we want to hang on to our sin. It's as simple as that. As though you can have a rich, dynamic, powerful relationship with God while you're still in rebellion against him. The call is simple. Humble yourself, seek God's face, turn from your wicked ways, and then he'll hear you. And that, my friend, is what they call repentance.
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0: Still to come on The Daily, an unreleased demo from Riley Clemens has just emerged online. It's from her own personal experience. Riley says it's called What I'd Say to a Girl with a Broken Heart. Long title, but a big heart behind it. I'll give you a listen to this unreleased new song at the news desk, but before we do, we're going to look one more time at your Artist of the Week, Ben Fuller. We've been looking at his songs every day this week because he graces the cover of this month's edition of CCM Magazine. The full cover story, he's got the whole kit and caboodle, and he's got a powerful story to share. He talks about this song called Who I Am, and we'll play it for you next at The Daily.
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0: still to come on the daily. A brand new unreleased demo has just emerged online from Riley Clemens. Somehow you choose me. It's titled What I'd Say to a Girl with a Broken Heart. Now, we'll give you more on this at the news desk in just a moment. Right now, let's have another look at your artist of the week, Ben Fuller. It's who I am. We've been taking a listen to Ben's music and parts of his story every day because he fronts the cover of this month's edition of CCM Magazine. As we hit rewind to the year 2022, Ben released an album called Who I Am. He explains that this song was the anthem that he needed and he hopes that you find faith in as well.
1: Well, hey everyone, I'm Ben Fuller. And this song is called Who I Am. I wrote it with David Spencer, and I'll never forget the way that the Spirit fell in the room. As a new believer, it has been really tough, and it's been really hard to trust and actually believe in this whole thing. And God knew that I would need an anthem. God knew that I would need a declaration. And so my prayer is that this song becomes your anthem and your declaration. Who I am in the eyes of the Father, who I am is love set free. Who I was, I left at the altar. I am yours, Lord. I believe. This is who I am.

0: Hey, you tuned into The Daily. It's Cam here. Now it's time to give you a little taste of something that hasn't officially dropped yet.
1: I like to get the daily news.
0: From Riley Clemens, another unreleased demo has just emerged online. It's a song she calls What I'd Say to a Girl with a Broken Heart. She says it was written with my dear friends, Leanna Crawford and David Spencer. Genuinely, just put the things I wish I'd learned sooner into lyrics and melodies on this one. You got this, girl with the broken heart. It doesn't last forever. It's part of the journey. You are loved and you're going to be okay. I pinky promise. Here's a little bit of the song.

0: is Unlimited with Dr. Ellie Gonzalez.
1: When I was a bit younger, I didn't know I had a reputation, but I did. And it wasn't a good one. I had a reputation for being judgmental and harsh. And I hope that I've changed for the better. The thing about religion is that God's got a bad rap as well. There's heaps of people who see God as unfair, demanding, and authoritarian. And they choose not to believe in the existence of such a God. And I say, fair enough. But the God of the Bible is far better, far more wonderful than we can ever imagine. The Psalms in the Bible are full of statements like, great is the Lord and most worthy of praise. To prove it to you, God sent his son Jesus into the world to show you his love and to give you a future. You owe it to yourself to make the effort to get to know God, because the upside is forever.
0: To receive GNU's Unlimited Daily Devotional email, visit goodnewsunlimited.com.
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Still to come on The Daily, Forrest Frank is at it again. No matter what they say. Just like we moments ago gave you a listen to an unreleased demo from Riley Clemens, Forrest has just started making noise about another brand new song. This time it's a collaboration with the crew from Lost and Found. As well as that, we'll hit rewind. We'll revisit a song that topped the charts this week 15 years ago for our daily flashback. And Dr. Jodie Richardson from the Well Hello Anxiety podcast is going to join us. We're going to talk about when your body does more than whispering. It levels things up to a scream if we don't start paying attention. That's an interesting concept, isn't it? What are we talking about? That's what we're going to discuss next hour on The Daily.

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2: You ever moved house? 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
2: Hey, welcome to the show. We're a couple hours deep and we've got one more hour to work through together. All right, on the show, Forrest Frank, the man who is never shy of new material. It'd be fascinating just to spend a day with him to just work out how much stuff he's got on the go in his studio. But anyway, a new song, a new collab with the crew from Lost and Found. We'll give you a listen to exactly what to expect when this drops, hopefully very soon. We're going to hit rewind. Our daily flashback takes us back to this week in 2011. And the artist who gave us this song recalls the experience in the studio as a, I really don't want to be here today. So, very interesting story to this. We'll get it explained. And next, what do you do? What happens when exhaustion becomes your new normal? I mean, we live busy lives in our culture and society today, but is there a point, and yes is the answer, when that maybe starts to become problematic and it starts to impact your health and your well-being? 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

0: pass away. Hey, you tune into The Daily. Happy Wednesday. 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
1: Thanks, Cam.
0: Hey, a really interesting idea that you talk through on the pod this week, and it's a statement, your body will whisper, and then it will scream. What exactly are we talking about here?
1: Oh, goodness. It's the idea that when we can tune into the signals that our body are sending us, then we're in a position to be able to listen and respond and take care of whatever it is that we might need. Mm. If we don't, the whispers won't disappear. They'll just start to get louder. And it's that classic, isn't it? Like, you and I both love our sport. There might be a little niggle. And if we just ignore it, you know, it tends to just get worse over time until eventually we can't ignore it. So, yeah. Similar idea.
0: As far as a physical injury goes, sure, you can make that analogy to go, you know, the niggle gets a little bit louder and then you might tear a muscle or whatever it might be. And then, you know, you're out of action for a little bit. But within the lens of your own mental health and your well-being, how does your body start screaming to say, I've had enough?
1: It's the sleep that just isn't restful and giving you that feeling of being refreshed and recovered the next day. Mm. It's the nervous system that is constantly hypervigilant, and that despite trying to do things that will help you to relax and to unwind, that you're always feeling wired. The exhaustion that just is bone deep and won't disappear. And the withdrawal, like the change not only kind of in how you feel physically and the immune system, but also in how you feel about your sense of purpose, about kind of, you know, how connected you are to the people around you. There are lots of signs to look out for when things are going downhill.
0: I feel like with the way that we live our lives these days, that it's almost like we've normalized this super busy schedule. We wear it on our chest like a badge of honor. Oh, yeah, I'm busy. I'm practically at the point of exhaustion every single day. It's so normalized, wouldn't you think?
1: Oh, my goodness. It really is. And you're exactly right. It's like a badge of honor. And it isn't, and it is something that we think rest is a reward. A lot of people whose nervous systems are really wired a lot of the time can often find it very hard to unwind when, you know, that there's this need to be doing something. It can be sort of quite innate.
0: Yeah.
1: And it's not enough to just know. I think we know that rest and recovery are important, but if you're finding it really hard to do that and that you can't stop and you always need to be doing something, then maybe you might need a little bit more support to kind of get to the heart of why you can't slow down and take care of, you know, what your body needs when it needs it.
0: Yeah.
1: The thing is, if we get to sort of burnout, we're talking about a nervous system that is just has been active for so long that eventually it starts to kind of shut down. And so the sooner you can start to see some of the red flags and act, the better.
0: Yep.
1: But the red flags, you know, will present themselves eventually if you don't.
0: Yeah. You can grab a full deep dive of this idea. Well worth checking out this week's episode of the Well Hello Anxiety podcast with my guest, Dr. Jodie Richardson. Always good to have you here. Great stuff, mate. We're going to dig into this a little bit later.
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3: 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Lecturer in politics, Professor Dale Keane, commented on a research tour of America in the 19th century looking at democracy. Many believed that democracy would fail, but French political thinker Alexis de Tocqueville was confident it would survive, but for an odd reason. Keane explains the reason.
4: Tocqueville looked at America and said, what is going to keep us from pursuing our own individual self-interest? He believed that people were, no question, were self-interested. 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And Tocqueville said that Christianity was the faith that got us out of ourselves.
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0: Still to come on the daily, another unreleased demo from Forrest Frank. I would be curious to ask Forrest, this is a side note, but just my brain thinking as we're talking, to be able to just ask him, how many unreleased tracks does he have on the go at one time? Because he seems to just have new music just on the go just about every week. So we'll give you a listen to this new collab with Lost and Found very soon. Before we do that, though, we've got to have a little trip down memory lane for our daily flashback. We'll revisit a song that topped the Christian chart this week 15 years ago. And many times you hear an artist talking about their experience as they were recording particular songs, especially those that went on to become hits, as, oh, they were just, it was the right thing, everything was popping, the studio, it was flowing, and there was a great vibe and energy and a mood. Well, the story behind the song that hit number one this week 15 years ago couldn't have been more opposite to
1: Speaking life through word and song, Pulse 94.1.

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1: Next on The Daily, Forrest Frank is at it again. A new collab with Lost and Found that may just be making its way to our ears very soon. We'll give you the details of the news desk after we hit rewind.
2: Are you telling me you built a time machine?
1: And yes, there was quite a bit of gusto in the way that I said that. It's time for our daily flashback. We're heading back to 2011. It was 15 years ago already, which is wild to think about, that this song called Stronger by Mandisa topped the Christian chart here in Australia this week on the 8th of July. As Mandisa explains, when she recorded it, well, she just wasn't really in the mood to get in the studio.
3: I never forget when I had to go into the studio to record Stronger. I wasn't in the mood, I'm just going to be honest. Things were not great in my life. I did not feel like putting on this brave face and acting like everything was so wonderful. I was so frustrated about my weight. I felt like I was doing everything right, and it wasn't coming off. And so when I had to go into the studio and sing all about how strong I felt like a hypocrite. But then something happened, and I started listening to what this song is really saying. It's not saying that on my own that I'm strong. It's saying that when I hold on to God's hand as I walk through the most difficult times in my life, that God is able to bring me out stronger. Something happened when I was in the studio recording this song, and it wasn't that my circumstances changed. It was that God changed my perspective, and he showed me that if I would just keep holding on to him, that he would bring me out of this stronger.
1: That's Mandisa. Her song Stronger came from her album What If We Were Real from 2011. It topped the charts here in Australia this week, 15 years ago. It's your daily flashback.

0: It is you the children seek when they come to an end of themselves. Hi, I'm Chuck Swindoll. When rebellious children come to an end of themselves, the thing they turn homeward for is not home, but rather the mom or the dad who lived there. Remember the story of the prodigal son? After everything else had paled, he said, "I'll go back to daddy. I'll go back to the one who treated me right." Sometime, as a parent, you'll wait for years. Spring will come with its rains and the heat of the summer and the fall of the leaves and the chill of winter, and the rains of spring return. But let me tell you, parents who are still waiting, keep watching.
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0: Hey, that wraps up the daily. Tomorrow will be another 24 hours closer to the release of For King and Country's new song, What If I Told You. This is a little teaser that's just emerged up online over the last day or so. Called What If I Told You.
1: What if I told you?
0: That is what we're going to hit play on this Friday on the show. Excited to roll it out for you. Potentially even give you your first listen, unless you jump onto the streaming services real early and get a hold of it. As well as that, tomorrow, we're going to take another look at your Artist of the Week, Ben Fuller. He's got such an incredible and powerful story, and his music is just really vulnerable. It's really raw, it's honest, and it's quite refreshing, to be honest. So he's gracing the cover of this month's edition of CCM Magazine, so we're having a look at all of his songs this week. Plus, Brett and Kate Ryan from Focus on the Family Australia to be with us one more time.

hold my hand. And there's a man next to you with a killer view of New York. And somehow you managed to get me talking too much. Yeah, there's a rhythm.

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1: We've all heard the phrase, it's like a battle between David and Goliath. This biblical term has stayed in our vocabulary for years. It's often used when the small guy takes on the big guy. When I hear that phrase used, it reminds me of my visit to the Valley of Elah in Israel, the actual place where David took on the actual Goliath. You think about the courage it took for young David to take on a giant. The story in 1 Samuel 17 shares how David said, "Who are you to defy the armies of the living God?" I guess there's two ways to look at it, isn't there? You could look at Goliath and think, "He's so big, he's going to kill me." Or you could look at Goliath and think, "He's so big, I can't miss him." It's all a matter of perspective. Many of us look at the Goliaths in our life and think, "It's so big, it's going to kill me." But we need to have a paradigm shift in our thinking. Instead, we need to look at our God and think how big our God is compared to our Goliath. The Bible says nothing is impossible for those who believe. Maybe you've got a financial Goliath right now. Maybe you've got a Goliath in your health. Maybe unemployment is a Goliath for you. Don't look at how big Goliath is. Look at how big our God is. And remember, all things are possible to those who believe. I'm Matt Prater. For more, go to historymakers.tv.

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3: Satan can do his worst. Secular media can sharpen their swords. The government officials may unleash an anti-God forces. The schools may discriminate against the morally righteous. The workplace may be intolerant of believers. Some may lose their jobs because of the righteous standing, but none will have the victory over the elect of God.
2: In recent years, battle lines have become more clearly defined as the world continues a passionate mission to eliminate Jesus and his church from life and culture. Enemies may multiply and claim success, but the end of the book declares who holds the final victory. Today on Leading the Way, Dr. Youssef continues his series, Embracing Your Mission for the Future, guiding you into Psalm 129. 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
3: Psalm 129 is the type of psalm where the song leader, whom they call a cantor, he's really the music leader, and the cantor would recite one word, and then the people would recite the same word after him, repeat that word. Look with me, please, in verses 1 and 2. Israel youth is the time when they came into their own as a nation in the middle of the slavery of Egypt. For 400 years, they experienced pain and suffering and slavery before God delivered them. That is considered to be the time of Israel's youth. In fact, the book of Hosea, the prophet Hosea, in chapter 11, verse 1, he talks about that. He said, the Lord speaking through him, he said, when Israel was a child, I loved him, and out of Egypt I called my son. In fact, that is why Matthew, the writer of the gospel, he sees the fulfillment of that very prophecy in Jesus. When he escaped into Egypt for a period of time, and God said, out of Egypt I called my son. In other words, Matthew is saying that Israel was the son that was not obedient to God, but Jesus is the son who's obedient, in whom this prophecy of Hosea completely fulfilled. Out of Egypt I called my son. After years of slavery under Pharaoh, yet they kept on going anyway. When Pharaoh failed to cull their numbers, he began to kill every newborn male. But God protected Moses, and he raised him up to be his instrument to deliver them from slavery. But it was not only in, watch these words, it was not only in their youth that they were oppressed, but from the youth they've been oppressed. In the youth, but also from that time on they've been oppressed. From the youth, the psalmist writes. Most of you know biblical history, and I'm not going to repeat it. From the earliest days to the day of the writing of this psalm, they were harassed and persecuted by the Philistines, by the Assyrians, by the Moabites, by the Ammonites, by the Edomites, and all the mosquito bites. In fact, the prophet Amos names the big cities that were designed and had strategy to oppress and destroy Israel. And he names the city Damascus, Gaza, Tyre, Edom, Ammon, Moab, to mention just a few. And yet, they all were judged for dealing treachery and wanton destruction. All of the nations were judged. Later on, the Babylonians destroyed Jerusalem and took some of the Jews into exile in Babylon. They were followed by the Greeks and the Romans. And in the Middle Ages, the European powers expelled them from their territories and confined them into ghettos. and it's still fresh in our memories, the Nazis who sought to exterminate them. Well may Israel say, they have greatly oppressed me from my youth, but they have not gained the victory. And that's what I want to talk to you about today. They may oppress me from my, they have not gained the victory. This, my beloved, ought to be the testimony of every believer in the Lord Jesus Christ. They, that means no one will ever have victory over the remnant of Christ. Satan can do his worst. Secular media can sharpen their swords. The government officials may unleash an anti-God forces. The schools may discriminate against the morally righteous. The workplace may be intolerant of believers. Some may lose their jobs because of the righteous standing, but none will have the victory over the elect of God. This is a word from the Lord, not just for some of you, but for all of you. The second stanza of the psalm is what the theologians give it a big word called imprecatory prayer. The word precatory means prayer. That's all it means. When you add the letters I-M in front of it, it becomes prayer against. That is a prayer asking God to judge all those who hate and oppress God's people. Beloved, would you please listen to me? This is very important, because I can tell you some of these modern Bible commentators, you see them literally from the pages of their commentaries. You see them squirming, and you see them wiggling, and you see them kind of playing a mental gymnastics and say, oh, but Jesus said in Matthew 5, we are to pray for our enemies and those who persecute us. There is no contradiction here. I'm going to show you. This passage is not a contradiction to the spirit of what Jesus taught us in Matthew 5. He's not talking about vindictiveness or taking vengeance or judgmental attitude. No. There is no contradiction between the Old and the New Testament. Amen. Of course, we are to pray for our enemies. And Jesus commands us that. He doesn't suggest it. He commands us to pray for our enemies. In fact, Jesus explained this command in Matthew chapter 5, particularly verse 45. In verse 45, he says, do this because of what theologians call common graces. What's that common graces? Well, the sun shines upon the righteous and the unrighteous. The rain falls for the righteous and the unrighteous. Because of these common graces, therefore, we need to pray for our enemies. That's what our Lord is telling us. But that does not mean that God will not judge the wicked in due course. He will. Every time we pray and say, your kingdom come, thy will be done, thy kingdom come, we are saying, God, judge the evil and the wicked. Every time we say, thy kingdom come, we are praying that God would judge the wicked people. Listen to me. Jesus is not saying that we should not want justice to take place, or that we should not want to see justice of God on his enemies? No. So how should we pray for our enemies? Well, first of all, we need to pray for them to be converted. We need to pray for them to repent. We need to pray for them to turn away from their wickedness and receive Christ as Savior. We pray for them to cease from their evil. As we are seeing in the ministry of Leading the Way all over the world, people who were terrorists, people who were persecuting Christians have become the children of the living God. That's what we need to pray. But if they do not repent, if they do not turn from their wicked ways, if they do not turn from their enmity to God and His people, then we don't pray for them to prosper in their wickedness. That is a screwed up thinking on the part of so-called progressive Christians. We do not pray for them to succeed in their evil. That's not what our Lord is telling us. We do not pray for them to be blessed in their wickedness so that they may be more wicked. No. We pray as the disciples did in the book of Acts, chapter 4, verse 29. Lord, look upon the threat and grant your servants continually to speak your word in boldness and in courage, with courage. The reason our Lord told us to pray for our enemies, first and foremost, that they would be converted. But secondly, He's telling us not to take matters into our own hands. We don't take matters into our homes, but we go to Him. No wonder He said, vengeance is mine, says the Lord. And let me tell you, I lived long enough to know this, that His vengeance is far stronger, far better, far more powerful than you can ever dream. In fact, there are three things here in this imprecatory prayer that I want to share with you. No, that's not a three-point sermon, so don't panic. These are just three things I want to share with you, okay? And if you're taking notes, write them down. In verse 5, He prays that they will not be honored. In verses 6 and 7, He prays that they would not succeed. And in verse 8, He prays that they will not be blessed. Look at them with me very quickly. The honor that the enemy seeks in the Old Testament sense is the honor that comes from military victory, especially if Israel is crushed. And the psalmist is asking for, with all that he's asking for, is for his enemies to be turned back, is for the enemy experience shame of defeat. Beloved, we must not, we should not ask for the defeat of the righteous. Because I know when two Christians have a disagreement or argument, their temptation is try to take revenge. He said, no. This is only about the wicked and evil people. Only upon those who inflict wicked actions on God's people. We should ask for their evil wickedness to be exposed and the righteous be vindicated. Not only that they not be honored, secondly, he said, verses 6 and 7, that they would not succeed in their plans. The psalmist uses a very quaint but very effective imagery. And you have to understand the Middle East to understand that imagery. It's very unusual. Even though we've seen in some cities like New York and other cities is what they have, roof garden. That's not what he's talking about. He's praying that the wicked will be like the grass that falls on a rooftop, which of course withers and dies before even it begins to blossom. You say, how can the grass grow on rooftop? You got to understand, these roofs are made of mud. They mud roofs. So if the seeds would fall on them, some will sprout, but not for very long because the soil is shallow. And there is no provision of water, and therefore those will die instantly. They will not grow into a big harvest. Any grass on the rooftop would quickly die. And the psalmist is asking that the wicked might not even have the smallest chance of succeeding. He wants their plans to shrivel up completely and die. So much so that the reaper would not have enough for a handful or put some harvest under his arm. Question. Is it wrong to pray that the efforts of the evil ones would not succeed? Is it wrong to pray that their evil and wicked designs would come to naught? The answer is absolutely not. It is not wrong. It is not wrong. It is not wrong. Have you got this? It is not wrong. We have sadly become so tolerant and accepting of evil that they have grown emboldened in the name of compassion, love, and cultural relevance. We are being willingly deceived. You notice I said willingly? John Stott says, preaching man and his merits instead of Christ and his cross, and substituting the one for the other so that they might not be persecuted for the cross of Christ, which has become common happening today. First of all, we pray that they would not be honored. Secondly, we pray that they will not
4: succeed.
3: And thirdly, verse 8, we pray that they will not be blessed or prosper in their evil designs. This request in verse 8 is connected to the blessing in verse 7. It's connected to that harvest in verse 7. See, in Old Testament times, it was common thing to do is to pray for the harvest and pray for the reapers, those who are working hard to harvest the crop, to bless them as they go. That was a common thing. You see it in the book of Ruth, chapter 2, with Boaz. He was blessing them as they go. But it would be wrong to bless evildoers. To bless evildoers would be betrayal of righteousness and an offense to God. It would be like a nation or somebody in a nation who will cooperate with the enemy. We call them traitors, right? In the book of Revelation, chapter 12, verse 4, we see a picture of the dragon standing before the woman who's about to give birth so that he may devour the child as soon as he's born. And we know the woman is Israel, and the Messiah, the Son, Jesus, the Christ, was born, came out of Israel. And this is a prophetic picture, my friends. The child is being saved by being snatched by God and being placed on the throne. And that is where Jesus is now. He's on the throne. We know that this is a fulfillment of Genesis 3:15, where Satan constantly striking at the heel of Jesus, constantly, constantly, constantly. But praise God, Christ crushed his head. From that moment, Jesus, from the moment he was born in Bethlehem of Judea, Satan goaded King Herod not only to go and kill him, kill all the babies in that town. And then all the way to the most unjust, the most criminal act of kangaroo court that sentenced the only perfect, sinless Son of God to die on the cross. All the way through, Satan was out to destroy the Son of God. But praise God, on the third day, Jesus rose with every ounce of his omnipotence out of the grave. This is the fulfillment of verse 3 of Psalm 129. Plowmen plowed my back and made their furrows long. They scourged the back of our Savior like a farmer plows his field. Isaiah the prophet in 53:5 anticipates the suffering of our Lord Jesus Christ. He said, he is pierced for our transgression, he was crushed for our iniquities. The punishment that brought us peace was upon him. Now, beloved, listen to me. Victory that the psalmist is speaking about will never, never, never, never, never, never go to Satan and his followers. Victory belongs to Jesus and his followers. Revelation 11:15 says, the kingdom of the world has become the kingdom of our Lord and of his Christ. And I can't wait to see that. And it's going to happen maybe sooner than we think. Amen. Because Jesus lives, we live also. because Jesus has been victorious, we shall be victorious too. Because Jesus defeated Satan and evil, we will defeat Satan and evil. Jesus said in John chapter 16, verse 33, in this world you'll have troubles. But listen, don't miss that most important part. But, can you say but with me?
4: But.
3: Take heart, I have overcome the world. The psalmist affirms, they did not gain victory over me. They did not gain victory over me. Let me tell you this as I come to the end, conclude. I am sure that some of you might be asking, why is this pattern of oppression of Israel and then victory? Why is this pattern? Well, our Lord Jesus Christ suffered greatly and then received victory in the resurrection. Why do Christians suffer and persecution and then are given victory? Why? And the answer is found in the scripture. So that we know that our power is not from ourselves, but from God. You see, that is why the Apostle Paul in 2 Corinthians 4, 7 all the way to 11 could say with confidence, we have this treasure. What treasure is he talking about? The gospel of Jesus Christ. We have this treasure in jars of clay. Why clay? Why are they not in iron? Why are they not in a safe? Why in jars of clay? To show that this all surpassing power is from God and not from us. Now, amen belongs here. He said, we are hard pressed on every side, but not crushed. Perplexed, but not despair. Persecuted, but not abandoned. Struck down, but not destroyed. We always

0: yet not consumed. Yet not consumed. Will you say that with me? Yet not consumed.
1: You may be hard-pressed, perplexed, persecuted, or struck down, but your victory is assured in Jesus. Thanks for joining Dr. Michael Youssef for Leading the Way. 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Well, a Leading the Way pastor or counselor could help. 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You know, God uniquely positioned Dr. Youssef and Leading the Way, especially in recent years, to have gospel influence in many of the hardest-to-reach places in the world. Allow me to quickly share a summary of a note that was delivered to our office that really encouraged our team. And it will encourage you to know how God is moving in the darkness. A man shared how he'd been part of illegal activities like trafficking, gun smuggling, and more. While serving out his prison time, he came to know Jesus through Leading the Way. He shared the joy of saving for and purchasing a television from his prison cell so he could watch more of Leading the Way content and invite others to join him to also experience the transforming power of the gospel. He asked for prayer that he would allow God to completely change and grow him and others spiritually during the time behind the walls. Please pray for those around the world in prisons, living rooms, and cars leaning into Leading the Way for spiritual growth and guidance. 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
3: Contus Benedict here with a thought for the day. Mark chapter 2, a wonderful verse of scripture, verse 17. On hearing this, Jesus said to them, "It's not the healthy who need a doctor, but the sick. I have not come to call the righteous, but sinners." In its context, Mark chapter 2 is the story of Levi, who has an encounter with the Lord Jesus and what takes place in his life. The Pharisees looked at the Lord Jesus and they criticized him for going to Levi's house for a meal. Levi is regarded as a traitor, as a sinner, and his friends were sinners. And the religious leaders looked at him and pointed the finger. They challenged the Lord Jesus for being where he was. And I love the way the Lord Jesus responded. "It's not the healthy who need a doctor, but the sick. I have not come to call the righteous, but the sinners." No better, greater, more powerful message we have before us than this for today. In the midst of all the turmoil and struggle, the difficulties overseas and here in this country, we need to hear the healing words of the Lord Jesus, who said he came for those who were sick. Sick. What sickness are we talking about? The sickness of sin. He was accused of going to be with sinners, so he referred to that general concept of sin as sickness. Romans chapter 1, verses 18 to 21 talk about the wrath of God that is displayed towards a rebellion to him. "For the wrath of God is being revealed from heaven against all godlessness and wickedness of men, who suppress the truth by their wickedness. Since what may be known about God is plain to them, because God has made it plain to them. For since the creation of the world, God's invisible qualities, his eternal power and divine nature, have been clearly seen, being understood from what has been made, so that people are without excuse. For although they knew God, they

and neither glorified him as God nor gave thanks to him. But their thinking became futile, and their foolish hearts were darkened. I'm not one to preach hellfire and brimstone, but the reality of it is that the world in which we live is reeling, reeling through the consequences of sin. But the good news is that sin does not have to have its toll. Sin does not win. Sin will never win. We must understand, as the Apostle Paul said to the Romans in Romans chapter 3, verse 23, "For all have sinned and fall short of the glory of God." Sin is the very things that prevents us from reaching God to that extent in our life that we can say, "Oh, wow, we're holy, we're great." Well, sin always causes us to fall short of that glory. And in ourselves, we don't have what it takes. We know that. People talk about man evolving and becoming better and better and better. Oh, sophisticated man, he hasn't changed much over the centuries. I'll tell you that now. We may have technology. We may have power. We may have strength. But we still hate. We still kill. We still lie. We still steal. We still take from others. We still disregard. All have sinned, says the Bible, and fall short of the glory of God. But God demonstrates his own love for us in this. While we were still sinners, Christ died for us. So says the Apostle Paul in Romans chapter 5, verse 8. God demonstrates his love for us. Sin is not the impediment when it comes to receiving the grace of God. The wages of sin is death, said the Apostle Paul in Romans chapter 6. But the gift of God is eternal life in Christ Jesus our Lord. If we can get a hold of the truth of that wonderful message. So when the Lord Jesus was eating with publicans and sinners, he was giving them the opportunity to respond to the healing nature of God's love, forgiveness and grace. This cannot be said any clearer than the words that are found in John chapter 3. For God so loved the world that he gave his only Son, that whoever believes in him should not perish but have eternal life. For God did not send his Son into the world to condemn the world, but to save the world through him. Whoever believes in him is not condemned, but whoever does not believe stands condemned already because they have not believed in the name of God's one and only Son. The Lord Jesus said, "It's not the healthy who need a doctor, but the sick. I have not come to call the righteous, but sinners." What a fantastic message, particularly a day of need, the day of need that we're experiencing right now. Let's pray. Heavenly Father, no one needs to tell us that we're sinners because we know it. No one needs to tell us that we fall short of your glory because we know it. And as your people, we understand and we rejoice in the fact that you have demonstrated your love towards us through the death, through the shed blood of the Lord Jesus, through the resurrection, through the great ministry and presence of the Holy Spirit as he resides. Yes, we acknowledge that the wages of sin is death, but we also acknowledge that your gift of eternal life comes through the Lord Jesus, and sin has no power whatsoever. And we don't have to be buffeted by the things that happen in this world. We don't have to be fearful of them. Cautious, yes. Sensible, yes. But not timid and fearful, because you are in control. We thank you ever so much that you love the world so much that you gave your Son. The opportunity is there for whoever to believe, to come to him and not perish, but experience eternal life. We thank you that in the Lord Jesus, the world isn't condemned, no, but it's saved, and that whoever believes in him is not condemned. May we stand firm in that belief, in that faith, in that presence, in that trust. Life gets tough for each of us, Lord. You know that. You understand that. Give us the wisdom, the strength,
the power, the ability to look to you and to trust, to the glory and in the name of the Lord Jesus. Amen. This has been Condice Benedict with a thought for the day.

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1: Hi, I'm Bernie Dimet from ChristianityWorks.com. I don't know how it is where you are, but these days, small dogs are all the rage. The one that seems to be the favourite is the Cavoodle. It's a cross between a Cavalier King Charles Spaniel and a poodle. You pay an absolute fortune for one. Now, sure, they're a gorgeous dog. Smart, lovely temperament. And even though I'm not a dog person per se, I totally get why people love them. They take them out to the cafe with them, and they send them to doggy daycare while they're at work, have them washed and shampooed. In fact, it seems to me that they spend a small fortune on these dogs. Now, look, they're nice little doggies, but aren't we just going a bit over the top? We have homeless people around where we live too, and as I watch people pamper the pooch but ignore the poor, I can't help wondering to myself, what does Jesus think?
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3: In her book, The Top 5 Regrets of the Dying, Bronnie Ware describes her experience as a palliative caregiver. That's someone helping people who are dying. She asked her patients about any regrets they had and anything they would do differently. Compiling all the responses, she put them together into the top 5 common themes. One of those regrets is, "I wish I hadn't worked so hard." Many express regret at spending so much of their lives trying to earn as much as possible. Ware suggests that if we could adopt the discipline of simplicity and make more conscious choices by creating more space in our lives for people, we would become happier and need fewer material possessions. Jesus reminded his listeners to focus on the treasures in heaven rather than accumulation on earth.
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0: 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God's Money Matters with Darren Lordenbar.
1: Have you come across people in the faith community that feel that money isn't really an important topic to God? I certainly have. Maybe that's you. Well, let me challenge that view for a minute. See, the Bible has a lot to say about money and finances. Did you know that Jesus spoke about money more than anything else except the kingdom of God? 16 out of 38 parables talk about money or possessions. One of every 7 verses in the Gospel of Luke talk about money, possessions, and finances. In total, the Bible contains about 2,350 verses on money, which means that around 15% of the Bible is about money and possessions. Now that's more than any other single topic in the Bible, including heaven, hell, faith, or prayer. Wow. Do you notice something though? As much as Jesus spoke about money and possessions, Jesus only ever asked for money once, and quickly it returned it to its owner after answering a question from the Pharisees about paying taxes. You remember, where he says, "Render unto Caesar." So clearly the topic of money is an important one for Christians. But why is it so important? I think it's so important because God knows that our heart is where our treasure is. And God knows that too often his followers are trapped, worshipping the idol of money and trying to gain wealth, all the while trying to honour God too. We can't serve two masters. It's impossible to sustain. Another reason it's important is that God expects us to be good with these resources that he's given us. He expects us to use his provisions wisely, to manage them well. And the Bible certainly has heaps of tips on how we should do this. Just reading Proverbs is a great start. So it's clear that God wants our hearts and minds to be focused on him. He wants us to trust in him for our daily needs, not our finances or money or possessions. God clearly wants us to get our perspectives right and put him first, trusting only in him for all our needs. Matthew 6:31-33 says, "So don't worry about these things, saying, 'What will we eat? What will we drink? What will we wear?' These things dominate the thoughts of the unbelievers, but your heavenly Father already knows all your needs. Seek the kingdom of God above all else, and live righteously, and he will give you everything you need." So let me encourage you to get the right perspective on your finances. Don't ignore them thinking that they're not important. Seek God's help in getting your finances in good order so that one day he'll say to you, "Well done, good and faithful servant."
0: For more practical financial tips and resources, go to godsmoneymatters.com. 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
1: I want to pose a serious question here for a moment, but I don't have an answer for you. So let's see what you think. Would you rather die having never known or heard about God and then rely on His grace beyond the grave, or having lived knowing God to at some point choose to turn away from Him and then die? Which scenario would provide you more security? What do you think? And why do you think what you think? And is what you think based on your point of view, or is it something that you've gathered from God Himself through the Bible? They're tough questions, but all of them are worth considering.
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0: Could you tell if your child was involved with drugs or alcohol? We are Brett and Kate Ryan for Focus on the Family Australia.
1: It's not something most parents want to deal with, but it's a problem many of our kids face on a daily basis. 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Here are some telltale signs to watch for.
0: Has your child changed friends or developed friendships with older teenagers? 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Do they make secretive phone calls to their friends? Have you caught them lying, even about things that seem insignificant?
1: The key is to watch for any drastic changes in your child's behaviour. 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
0: For a free download of how to talk to your kids about drugs and alcohol, go to families.org.au.
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2: In 2010, the world watched as 33 Chilean miners were trapped underground. Families gathered and workmates toiled to free these men. They were underground for a remarkable 69 days. It was estimated their eventual release was watched by a billion people worldwide, rejoicing in their release from dreadful circumstances, trapped underground in darkness with no ability to release themselves. This story has strong parallel to God's work for humanity. People are trapped in darkness, they can't save themselves, there is certain peril in store, and Jesus gives humanity their release. The difference is when trapped underground, your situation is obvious. You know there is no way out and you can't save yourself. Humanity today feels it has little to fear, but I believe that's blissful ignorance.
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1: Some years back, I was out of work for a while. It took a long time to find a job and I felt totally empty and useless, like I had nothing. Maybe you know the feeling. Did you know that in the Bible, there's lots of people who talk to themselves when they're feeling down? And one of the things they say to themselves is, "The Lord is my portion." This means, I have the Lord. The Lord is mine. God gave himself to humanity in the person of Jesus by being born as a baby at Bethlehem. God gave himself to you by pouring his life out for you in Jesus at the cross of Calvary. So, what's your self-talk like? Go on, tell yourself, "The Lord is my portion. He's given himself for me, and today, by accepting him, I have everything I need."
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1: Hi, I'm Bernie Diamond from ChristianityWorks.com. So, Jesus is hanging on a cross, the cross, suffering, dying. As the story goes, there are two criminals being crucified at the same time. One to his right, one to his left. One of the criminals hurls insults at Jesus. Aren't you the Christ? Save yourself. But the other one rebukes him. Don't you fear God since we're under the same sentence? We're being punished justly. We're getting what we deserve. But Jesus hasn't done anything wrong. Jesus, remember me when you come into your kingdom. And Jesus answered him, I tell you the truth. Today you will be with me in paradise. A criminal, forgiven just like that. So what makes us imagine that somehow we have to clean up our act before we come to Jesus? What makes us think that we have to find some eloquent prayer of repentance that we pray faultlessly dressed in our Sunday best? Listen up. Jesus is having a party, and it's come as you are.
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0: Jamin, your 1 minute coach. I'm sure that most people would agree that humility is a very noble and attractive quality to have in life. As Aussies, we love that we are honest and hardworking and down to earth. Our culture places humility as a very important virtue, but almost takes it too far by cutting down overachievers so they don't become arrogant. Yet the best definition of the word humility is to be without ego and therefore have an appropriate view of yourself. Marianne Williamson says it well. We ask ourselves, who am I to be brilliant, gorgeous, talented, fabulous? Actually, who are you not to be? You are a child of God. Your playing it small does not serve the world. There is nothing enlightened about shrinking so that other people won't feel insecure around you. We are all meant to shine. And as we let our own light shine, we unconsciously give other people permission to do the same. Now that is the essence of humility. For more information, go to oneminutecoach.com.au.
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1: One of the things I appreciate about the character of Daniel in the Bible is that he was a fairly ordinary guy, yet God used him in a powerful way. On the one hand, Daniel had a lot going for him. Talent, status, good looks. But on the other, he found himself in the midst of a terrible situation, sent into exile in Babylon, so far away from his home. Yet in time we find Daniel in the royal palace, making such an impression on the king that the whole direction of a nation is changed. Daniel wasn't a prophet or a pastor. We don't see him preaching from a pulpit or sticking fish stickers on his car. He was just doing his job, serving God wholeheartedly in the place that God had called him. It's so simple. We don't need 3 years of theological training to do what Daniel did. We just need to live for God in the places he's positioned us. We just need to allow his light to shine through. And as we do that, like Daniel, we'll be amazed at how God can use us to change our worlds. You're listening to Tanya Harris of GodConversations.com.
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And the dreams we once were dreaming that were held so close felt impossible now.

love every stage of my children's development, but there are certain challenges that go with them. I love how cute and smiley my six-month-old is, but I haven't had a good night's sleep since halfway through my pregnancy. 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Our lives continue to go through stages. 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
2: It's been referred to as the world's loneliest whale. This whale has been monitored and tracked on many occasions around the globe. So why is it referred to as the world's loneliest whale? Because it can't seem to communicate to other whales. This whale transmits sounds, the way whales communicate, at 52 hertz. The problem is that all other whales transmit sounds at 19 to 39 hertz. As far as scientists and marine biologists can understand, no other whale in the ocean can hear what this whale is saying. It sends out sounds, no one is listening. Have you ever wondered why others don't seem to hear what you say? It could be that you're speaking in a way that people can't hear, just like the 52 hertz whale. Learn how to be heard, not just how to talk.
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0: When I'm weakest, there is the greatest scope for God to glorify Himself. Hello, I'm Chuck Swindoll. God magnifies His name when you and I are weak. We don't have to be eloquent or strong or handsome. We don't have to be beautiful or brilliant, clever, or have all the answers to be blessed of God. You know what He honors? He honors our faith, our trust in Him. All He asks is that we lean on Him, that we stand before Him in integrity and faith. God literally is waiting for us to trust Him.
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1: Hi, I'm Bernie Diamond. A friend of mine, Gary, was telling me the other day he was rummaging through some boxes and he found a book that he'd forgotten he had. It was called How to Improve Your Memory. Isn't it funny how we can know something really important and then we forget it so completely it's just expunged from our memory? I was like that. As a young man, I knew deep down, I just knew that God did something awesome for me by sending Jesus to die on a cross. But as I grew up, as I matured, somehow I lost it all. And then one day when I was wandering round in a spiritual wasteland, he reminded me. It was like a quiet nudge, a gentle voice, and gradually it grew not louder but clearer until today. That relationship is the most important part of my life. I love how God works, gently, kindly wooing us with his love, Jesus.

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1: 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He steps beyond the prayers of a father seeking the healing of his child to the heart of the story. 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
2: We have been looking at about the importance of transferring the whole truth, the whole counsel of God, as the old biblical translation says, the whole counsel of God to the next generation. And that is probably the most important thing that you can do, and the one thing that everyone can do. And that is interceding on behalf of the next generation. And I'm not talking about a quick prayer here and there, or even praying when there is a crisis and there's a need and there's something urgent and you need to go. I'm talking about tenaciously, persistently, intentionally interceding until God answers. You say, Michael, how you can be confident that God will answer that prayer? Simply because the promises of God. I'm going to come back to that passage again, but let me tell you, 1 Corinthians chapter 7 makes it very clear that whenever there's one believing parent, one believing parent, therefore the next generation of that one believing parent as sanctified in that one believing parent. Translation, God has a plan for the lives of the children of even one believing parent. One of the examples that impacted me greatly is a man in the Scripture who would not give up interceding for his next generation. And he got blessed out of his sandals. Because he's not only got the answer to his prayer, they experienced salvation. So I want you to turn with me, please, to Scripture. John's Gospel, chapter 4, beginning at verse 46, all the way to 53. John's Gospel, chapter 4, 46 to 53. It is a story of a man who comes to Jesus interceding on behalf of his son. You know what I love about this man? That he would not be dissuaded, he would not be deterred, even when his own expectations were not met. This is a father, most likely, had very little biblical knowledge. This is a father, most likely, did not know or had no clue of all the theological debates that were going on at the time. This is a father, perhaps, did not know a great deal about Jesus, that he is God of very God in human flesh. And yet, what he expressed here was an unwavering faith in the promise of Jesus, in the words of Jesus. He expressed an immovable faith in the trustworthiness of the words of Jesus. He exercised confident faith in the promise of Jesus. He totally believed Jesus on behalf of his next generation. And that is what I will be focusing on today. This man in John chapter 4 comes to Jesus, like so many of us, out of crisis faith. I think not all of us, I know that, but some of us, when we came to Christ, was a crisis in our life or some issues or something going on, and we in desperation turned to Christ. And you know, nothing wrong with that. Nothing wrong with that. The Lord will honor that crisis faith. But the problem is we dishonor God when our faith stays in that crisis mode or only come to God whenever there is a crisis. That's dishonoring to God. Beloved, listen to me. There can be no doubt that God does not look down or despise or reject crisis faith. But it is dishonoring to God when we stay in a crisis faith, that every time we get into a crisis, we develop that faith. God often answers crisis faith prayer in order that may encourage us to go from strength to strength, to get to higher levels of faith, to move on, graduate to the next step of faith, to go from crisis faith to contagious faith. And that is why I want to show you five steps that have taken place in the life of this man and that they ought to take place in our lives. Because when you go from crisis faith to contagious faith, there are three other steps in between. And so I want to share them with you very quickly. It began, his faith began with a crisis. It's a crisis faith. But secondly, it went to continuing faith. And then thirdly, we see it blossoming into confident faith. And fourthly, it leads to confirmed faith. And finally, we see it here. This father's faith become contagious. As I said, most of us, when we become serious intercessors on behalf of the next generation, we come with a sense of urgency. And that's fine. Nothing wrong with that. God uses these circumstances to draw us to himself. God responds to this, old King James Bible says, importunities. God graciously uses these baby steps of faith to take us to the next step of faith, to the next level of faith, to the next stage of faith. Look at verse 46. A nobleman, that is somebody from the royal household. He's in the king's palace. A nobleman come in desperation. This man is a member of the king's courtiers. This man, no doubt, given his position, he had lots of money, lots of prestige, and lots of influence. But his money, prestige, and power could not help him. He needed a supernatural intervention. He recognized that nothing he's got can help him in his crisis. Thankfully, this crisis situation led him to a budding faith in Jesus. The most amazing thing about our Lord is that he welcomes this type of beginner's faith. He welcomes it. This man implored Jesus. This man besought Jesus. This man urged Jesus. You see it in his voice. This man persisted in intercession with Jesus, even when on the surface it appears, and you'll see it very clearly in the scripture, for on the surface it appears that he's being rebuffed by Jesus. But I want you to remember this rebuff is not intentional focusing on this man. Now, there is a large crowd of people, if you read it in the context, there are a large crowd of people. And when they see somebody like this, recognized by his clothes, people were making way for him to come to Jesus. So he comes to Jesus. There's a large crowd. And Jesus was speaking to the crowd, not necessarily to this man specifically, even though he was included. Verse 48. Unless you people see miracles and signs and wonders, you will never believe. Here's a biblical fact. Listen to me. I know many of you testify to this as I do. If we are to grow in faith, we must be willing to accept the test of faith. There are many people who wanted faith without being tested in their faith. But it's like a school. You cannot make it to college unless you graduate from high school. And the same thing in the spiritual school. You have to pass the test of faith. There's always a test. Always a test. There can be no testimony without a test. And the test of faith is designed by God to reveal to us, He already knows, is to reveal to us the level of our faith. It is designed to reveal to us the seriousness of our faith or lack thereof. It shows us if our crisis faith willing to grow into a higher level and a higher level and a higher level of faith, or do we just want the crisis to be over? Get me out of this, God! And when He does, we say, hey, what did you do for me lately? It is designed to test if we have a fleeting faith or a continuing faith. Do we just have a temporary faith or a permanent faith? Beloved, please listen to my heart. Listen to me. Believing God for the next generation, trusting God to do great things with the next generation, totally believing God to use the next generation, He must move us from crisis faith to continuing faith. You see it clearly in this nobleman. He went from crisis faith to continuing faith. You say, how? Look at verse 48 again. Jesus puts him off, as it were, but he was not going to be deterred. I said, he is not taking no for an answer. He's not going to give up. He's not going to just say, okay. How does he respond to that rebuttal? How does he do that? Verse 49. You people, unless you see... said, sir, just come with me. I'm not listening to anything else. I'm just come with me. 49, verse 49. What is he saying? He's saying, my faith is in who you are. My faith is not only for what you can do, but of who you are. And that is why his faith goes from crisis faith to continuing faith to confident faith. Look at verse 50. Jesus said, you go, your son lives. I want to tell you, here's a use of imagination. Had this man's faith stayed in a crisis faith mode, had this man's faith was merely a shallow faith, just trying to get what he wants to get, he would have said, now wait a minute, Jesus, aren't you going to come with me and see the boy? Aren't you going to come and lay hands on him and heal him? How can I be sure that this is the case? How do I know that this is really the case? My boy is long, long away from here. Capernaum, it's right there on the lake, and we're here in Nazareth County. It's a long way away. But he didn't. And the reason he did not is because his crisis faith moved forward to being continuing faith. Now it is confident faith. It's confident. Not arrogance. There's a world of difference between confidence and arrogance. Beloved, confident faith takes God at His word. Amen. Confident faith takes God at His word. Confident faith fully trusts in the promises of God. Confident faith believes without evidence. Confident faith does not doubt in the dark what God has revealed in the daylight. Now, I testify to you, and I told you this before, that I hung and I continue to hang everything in my life on the promises of God. And so can you hang on the promises of God regardless of where your next generation actually are right now, wherever they are spiritually. Because you know and I know that doubt is the enemy of faith, right? Doubt is the enemy of faith. And doubt tempts all of us, including your pastor. Doubt tempts all of us. But doubt needs to continuously being uprooted like a noxious weeds. How? By trusting in the Word of God, by taking hold of the promises of God, by dropping anchor on the promises of God. Many years ago, someone said to me, faith is like a toothbrush. Everyone should have their own and use it regularly. My friend, I can tell you on the authority of the Word of God, if you're a God-fearer, if you're walking daily with God, if you're faithful with God, then you can exercise faith on behalf of the next generation. But here comes something that is of uttermost importance. Interceding for the next generation, but we must also model faith to the next generation. We must model that faith, because if we model faith, sooner or later, they will develop their own faith. When they see us go from crisis faith to continuing faith to confident faith, sooner or later, they will experience confirmed faith. This member of King Herod's inner circle believed God for the next generation. He trusted God's word without visible evidence. He couldn't see it. He took Jesus' word for it. He trusted in Jesus' promise. So much so that he did not rush home that day. Earlier I told you about God's promise in 1 Corinthians 7, 14, 15, and 16. That non-believing children of the one who is a believing parent are sanctified or set aside for God to do work in their life. This means that as you intercede, your next generation, as you pray for the next generation, you can rest at peace. You're not anxious. You're not worried. You're interceding. You're not giving up. But you're at peace. Somehow, somewhere, sometime, God is going to keep His word. God is going to keep His promises. So you rest in peace. Question. You know why this is really important? Do you know why it's important? Listen to me. Because it has nothing to do with who I am or who you are or who anybody else is. It has nothing to do with who we are. Important as we are to the heart of God, it has nothing to do with us. It has everything to do with the character of God. And you see it throughout the scripture. God accepted Abraham's intercession on behalf of Lot and his family. God blessed Pharaoh because of Joseph. God accepted Moses' intercession on behalf of the stiff-necked, rebellious people. And God blessed Solomon because of the prayers of David. God answered Hannah's prayer and blessed her with Samuel. And I can go on and on and on and on. I wrote a book on this prayer of people of old. Look at the text with me, please. When the nobleman went home the next day, it's the next day. You know how I know that? You're going to see it. The servant met him, probably a gate of the city. They probably stayed at that gate all night long, waiting for the boss to come home. They were probably saying to each other, the boss man is not going to believe what happened. The boss man is not going to believe the good news that we got for him. The boss man will probably want to see for himself. Oh, wait till he gets home and he sees for himself what happened. The servants probably could not sleep that night, but the nobleman did. So when he came home, he only asked one question. Just one question. One question. Nope, it was not. Let me see for myself. Where is the boy? No. You know what the question was? What time did this happen? What time does this happen? What time was the boy healed? Listen, I'm using sanctified imagination here, okay? Boss, what difference does it make? Oh, it makes all the difference in the world. Because this is not a coincidence. This is not a happenstance. This is not an accident. This is not luck. It happened the very second the promise was uttered from the lips of Jesus. Crisis faith gave way to continuing faith, which developed into confident faith, Now it becomes confirmed faith. And my beloved friends, confirmed faith must lead to contagious faith. If you seek God and God answers you and you keep your mouth shut and you don't testify, think about it. Verse 53. They told him, of course, yesterday. That's how I know it was the day after, that he didn't come home right away. When the nobleman confirmed the moment of the miracle, the Bible said, so he and his entire household, they all got converted. His testimony and his witness to his household, that including all the servants and the slaves and the children, the grandchildren, everybody's in the household, became believers. That's the word of testimony. The Samaritan woman, she came and she said, come and see a man who told me everything about my life. Testimony. They all came out. Testimony. Testimony. They won the victory with the word of God and the word of their testimony. If I learned anything about the Word of God, is I know this. God is a covenant-making and covenant-keeping God. God loves to work with multiple generations. God loves to bless whole households to be used and blessed by God. And that is why believing on behalf of the next generation is not an option. It's not an option. And you see it throughout the New Testament, not just the Old Testament, but you see it in the New Testament. In Acts chapter 10, the very first Gentile, it was a captain in the Italian army. He was Italian. He was not Jew. This is the first Gentile ever to believe and be redeemed by the Lord Jesus Christ. Cornelius. The Bible said in Acts 10, Cornelius and his whole household believed and were baptized. You go into Acts chapter 16. When Paul and Silas were singing in the prison and there was an earthquake and the jailer thought, oh, the people are going to escape and then the government's going to kill me, so he's about to take his own life. And Paul says, stop, we're all here. And then he said, what must I do to be saved? And the apostle Paul shares with him, believe in the Lord Jesus Christ. And the Bible said, Acts 16, the Philippian jailer and his whole household. Can you say whole household? Believed. You go again, Acts 16. Lydia, a businesswoman, when she came to the Lord, her whole household. God loves to work with multiple generations. The question is, will you covenant to at least intercede for the next generation?
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3: I just wanted to thank Dr. Youssef for his walk with the Lord and for his testimony and for his daily devotional that he sends out. 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It's something that I'm going through personally or something that I see some of my friends going through. It always draws me closer to the Lord and to praise the Lord more. And I just want to thank him so much, and I really appreciate his walk with the Lord. And just want to tell you thank you.
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5: This is Con Benedict with a thought for the day. Over the years, I've had the great privilege of being able to share the Word of God with quite a number of congregations, and sometimes I go through various books of the Bible, and it's exciting to actually read through one particular book of the Bible and consistently work through that over a period of time. I remember some time ago, I went through the letter of the Apostle Paul to the church at Corinth. There was much in this letter that's relevant for the church today, and personally, I found preparation and presentation of the messages a rewarding task. God challenged me in a number of areas of my life. Read through some of these books. Sit down, read through the book of Corinthians and just try to work out what the Spirit was saying to God's people. The church at Corinth was in trouble. It became slack and the centrality of the Lord Jesus was abandoned. It's so easy to lose sight of the fundamentals of the faith, to get tied up with things around us, that we soon have our vision dimmed and our perception of spiritual things is not what it ought. There are many today who want to interpret the scriptures through what is happening in the culture they're living in and the society they're living in, instead of interpreting life and society through a biblical point of view. By doing that, we get things into perspective. But when we allow the world around us to then determine how we interpret the scriptures, how we view things, then we get a very skewed view and we allow carnality. We allow the things of the world to take charge. Even though the Apostle Paul wrote to a church plagued with problems, he was conscious of the fact that this group of people were people that God had set apart. He set them apart to be holy, and he called them to live exemplary lives. So what's new? The message and the call has not changed. In fact, very little has changed throughout the centuries. Yes, man may have become more sophisticated. We have achieved so much technologically. We are advanced beyond our imagination. And things have taken place that will blow your mind today. But just how much has man really evolved? How much has he changed? Think about it for a moment. It's a really good question. Greed, hunger, murder, a blatant disregard for much that is pure

within the world and within his church. This is why Paul with confidence can say God is faithful by whom you are called. The apostle exposes his inner feelings when he shares with the church that it was with fear and trembling that he came before them. Indeed, he did not want to share anything but the simplicity of the gospel, God's good news. In his life and through what he taught, he displayed the power of God. Yes, it is possible that God, the creator of the universe, can get involved with an ordinary human being. It is these things that are important when we look at the church and the life of the church. They are what motivate the apostle. What is it that motivates us? Everyone can recall the advertising guru's words, "I'm excited." Well, what is it that excites us as God's people? What is it that excites you about the church of the Lord Jesus? Again, read through the book of Acts and check out how the early church was excited, how they lived, how they trusted, how they put their faith into action, and how their faith was tested. In Acts, we have the story of how God empowers his people through the Holy Spirit and how ordinary human beings responded to that power. They had something to be excited about. Guess what? So do we. Praise the Lord. Heavenly Father, it's hard sometimes to get excited when things around about you aren't what you want them to be, when stuff happens and you get frustrated with others and so on. Sometimes it's health. Sometimes it's work. Sometimes it's lack of financial resources. Sometimes it's an emotional problem. Holy Spirit, give us clarity of mind that we may be excited about what you're doing in our lives. This we pray in the Lord Jesus' name. This is Condus Benedict with a thought for the day.

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1: Pulse 94.1. Traffic update. On the M1 Princess Motorway, northbound through Dapto and Brownsville, there's some roadworks causing moderate delays, and it's going to get busy for you northbound either side of Kanahooka Road. The good news, though, after that moderate congestion, you're in for a clear run further towards Wollongong, and no problems in either direction of Mount Ousley. In Fairy Meadow, they're just cleaning up a hazardous gravel spill, the Princess Highway at Mount Ousley Road, that was affecting traffic in all directions. 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
2: Thanks for making me part of your morning. 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
1: This is Condas Benedict with a thought for the day. The New Testament says, if any of you lacks wisdom, you should ask God, who gives generously to all without finding fault. It's you and I, as we seek in honesty and humility to come before God. When God answers our prayer for wisdom, he's not talking about intelligence, education, the ability to split the atom or anything like that, but wisdom for everyday life. And he wants to give it to us in such a way where he doesn't point the finger at us and say, well, you muffed it yesterday. You don't deserve this, that, or the other. This is God's grace working in our lives. We live in precarious times, times when people are fearful, and all the strength and power of nation after nation, of individuals, means nothing before Almighty God. In times of doubt and fear, we can be reminded that we're not alone. We can also be reminded that God always equips his people with everything that they need for life. Heavenly Father, may we be able to draw close to you and experience the blessings of all your provisions in Christ Jesus, our Saviour. Amen. This is Condas Benedict with the thought for the day.
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0: Good morning, Gavin here. We want to help you start the day well, not with stress, not with bad news, but with encouragement, uplifting music, and a reminder that God is still in control. 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
1: In stories making news, the Prime Minister will meet his Indian counterpart in Melbourne today. They are expected to sign an agreement to export Australian uranium to India. The leaders will also discuss enhanced defence cooperation before speaking at a community event at Marvel Stadium. The Electrical Trades Union says BHP could have avoided upcoming strike action in WA's Pilbara. Some workers at the Port Hedland Bulk Export Terminal will stop work for 8 hours next week after failed negotiations on a pay deal. An investigation into the former head of the National Anti-Corruption Watchdog, Paul Brereton, has been discontinued due to cost concerns. He resigned in May. And Melbourne has been named Australia's most livable city, ranking third in the world behind Copenhagen and Vienna. The city scored highly for its culture and environment, edging out Sydney in fourth place, while Adelaide came in eighth. Turning to sport, New South Wales has won the State of Origin series after beating Queensland 30-12 at Suncorp Stadium. That's the news and sport headlines. More details soon.
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3: Traffic update. On the M1 Princess Motorway, northbound through Dapto and Brownsville, there's some roadworks causing moderate delays, and it's going to get busy for you northbound either side of Kanahooka Road. The good news, though, after that moderate congestion, you're in for a clear run further towards Wollongong, and no problems in either direction of Mount Ousley. In Fairy Meadow, they're just cleaning up a hazardous gravel spill, the Princess Highway at Mount Ousley Road, that was affecting traffic in all directions. 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
4: Good morning. 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
1: Sometimes life doesn't make sense. How other people treat us, why someone gets cancer. There doesn't seem to be any rhyme nor reason. Hi, I'm Bernie Diamond. A lot of the time, it's because we don't have all the information. I was talking to a man recently who was telling me about some of the tough times he'd been through. He was reflecting, looking back. And he said, you know, if I hadn't been through that, I wouldn't be able to love my wife the way that I do. You got the sense, he wouldn't have wished those tough times on his worst enemy. Yet in his life, he wouldn't swap them for the world. Because it was in that place he learned the most important lessons of life. I see it so often. People travelling on difficult journeys, and all the time there's Jesus, somewhere in that mix, drawing them home, walking with them, loving them. I don't know why he does it that way. I don't. He just does.
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2: On the M1 Princess Motorway through Dapto, there's only moderate traffic and it does get busy from Fowler's Road up past Cannell Hooker Road for the run up to Northcliffe Drive. After that though, very clear run and good condition.

0: options for the M1 in both directions, from Berkeley all the way through West Wollongong, and no problems up or down the mountain. Also, no problems if you're further city-bound on the M1. You'll have a great run through Helensburg and onto the city. Also, Bulleye Pass looking clear in both directions between the Lookout and Lawrence Hargrave Drive. The census is coming this August, and you'll get instructions soon on what to do in the census. Every answer matters. 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
1: This is Condas Benedict with a thought for the day. How much faith do I need? The Lord Jesus put it this way. Faith is small as a mustard seed. In the same way that a small spark sets a forest ablaze, all God requires from us is a mustard seed of faith. Have you seen a mustard seed? Anyone who comes to Him must first believe that He exists. We've established the size of belief, so minuscule. And now we do something with that. We come to Him with that little bit of faith, that little bit of crying out. And that's rather an exciting thing. He rewards those who earnestly seek Him. I believe that we'll never be able to fully work out who God is. And while we are alive on this earth, the various spiritual gifts and insights are limited, and they're part of God's wonderful reward for those who seek Him. How are you going on your journey? Do you seek the face of God each day? This is Condas Benedict with a thought for the day.
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It was just two lovers sitting in the car, listening to Blonde, falling for each other. Pink and orange skies, feeling super childish. No Donald Glover. Missed call from my mother.

we were just two lovers. Feet up on the dash, driving nowhere fast, burning through the summer. 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She got solar power. Minutes feel like hours. She knew.

0: One of the things I love about breakfast radio is that we get to spend the morning together. 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
1: In stories making news, the Prime Minister will meet his Indian counterpart in Melbourne today. They are expected to sign an agreement to export Australian uranium to India. Still in Victoria, and the entire V-Line network remains suspended with still no estimated time for when trains will be running again after the nationwide Telstra outage. The control room was unable to locate its trains, leaving operators blind. A survey shows more than one quarter of Australians skipped or delayed seeing a GP last year, with many blaming rising costs. Overseas, and the UN Secretary-General is urging the United States and Iran to urgently resume talks as the ceasefire deteriorates. US President Donald Trump vowing to hit Iran hard again and warning the ceasefire is over. In sport, to cricket, and the opening game of this season's BBL tournament is set to be played in India. The Renegades to take on the Perth Scorchers on December 12 in Chennai. And New South Wales has won the State of Origin series after beating Queensland 30-12 at Suncorp. That's the news and sport headlines. More details soon.
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4: On the M1 Princess Motorway through Dapto, there's only moderate traffic and it does get busy from Fowler's Road up past Kanahooker Road for the run-up to Northcliffe Drive. After that, though, very clear run and good conditions for the M1 in both directions from Berkeley all the way through West Wollongong, and no problems up or down the mountain. Also, no problems if you're further city-bound on the M1. You'll have a great run through Helensburg and onto the city. Also, Bulleye Pass looking clear in both directions between the Lookout and Lawrence Hargrave Drive. The census is coming this August, and you'll get instructions soon on what to do in the census. Every answer matters, authorised by the Australian Bureau of Statistics, Canberra. 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
1: Hi, it's Jamin, your 1 minute coach. 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Ultimately, judging others will never make you feel good about yourself long term, and it will always cause pain to others. For more information, go to oneminutecoach.com.au.
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2: Traffic update.
3: On the M1 Princess Motorway through Dapto, there's only moderate traffic and it does get busy from Fowler's Road up past Kanahooka Road for the run up to Northcliff Drive. After that though, very clear run and good conditions for the M1 in both directions from Berkeley all the way through West Wollongong, and no problems up or down the mountain. Also no problems if you're further city bound on the M1, you'll have a great run through Helensburgh and onto the city. Also, Bulleye Pass looking clear in both directions between the Lookout and Lawrence Hargrave Drive. The sense Census is coming this August, and you'll get instructions soon on what to do in the Census Every Answer Matters, authorised by the Australian Bureau of Statistics, Canberra. Station sponsor, this is Jace with the latest up-to-date Pulse 94.1 traffic.
4: Hi, Gavin here. And as you step into this new day, remember you're not facing it alone. 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
1: Living in faith with Contus Benedict. In John chapter 14, the Lord Jesus prepares the way for those who would follow him. Little did they know that their world would be turned upside down. There'd be great pain, adversity, anxiety, followed by a life of service and power. What they needed to hear was that they were not alone, for their hearts were troubled. It was hidden beneath the surface. They did what many of us do, hide our true feelings, hide our fears and anxieties. Someone asks, "How you going?" And we say, "Oh, okay," when deep down we're fearful. Life is like being a swan in a pond. All seems serene. The swan moves forward and backwards and around, but under the water, her legs are paddling like mad. The Lord Jesus is saying, there's no difference. Believe in God the Father. Believe in me also. Do not let your hearts be troubled. You believe in God, believe also in me. For me, as I think about this, it comes down to the centrality of the Lord Jesus in all things. Either the Lord Jesus is who he says he is, or he's not. How about you? Where does your help come from? Where does your strength come from? This is Con Dispenedic.
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0: Hi, good morning. Coffee wakes up the body. Breakfast fuels the day, but spending time with God strengthens the soul. We hope these moments each morning help you connect with what really matters and prepare you for whatever lies ahead.
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1: In stories making news, the Prime Minister will meet his Indian counterpart in Melbourne today. They are expected to sign an agreement to export Australian uranium to India. Still in Victoria, and the entire V-Line network remains suspended, with still no estimated time for when trains will be running again after the nationwide Telstra outage. The control room was unable to locate its trains, leaving operators blind. A survey shows more than one quarter of Australians skipped or delayed seeing a GP last year, with many blaming rising costs. Overseas, and the UN Secretary-General is urging the United States and Iran to urgently resume talks as the ceasefire deteriorates. US President Donald Trump vowing to hit Iran hard again and warning the ceasefire is over. In sport, to cricket, and the opening game of this season's BBL tournament is set to be played in India. The Renegades to take on the Perth Scorchers on December 12 in Chennai. And New South Wales has won the State of Origin series after beating Queensland 30-12 at Suncorp. That's the news and sport headlines. More details soon.
2: 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Traffic update.
3: In Russellvale, there is some traffic in both directions of Memorial Drive, and it's busy in between Railway Street and Bulambi Lane. In North Wollongong, some traffic at the interchange of the Princess Highway Memorial Drive, and the M1 Princess Motorway is moving well through Dapto and Brownsville. Not a lot of traffic from Fowler's Road up through Kanahooka Road. The census is coming this August. You'll get instructions soon on what to do. In the census, every answer matters. Authorised by the Australian Bureau of Statistics, Canberra. Stations sponsor. It's the latest up-to-date Pulse 94.1 traffic.
4: Good morning, Gavin Brett here, and I'd like to let you in on a little secret. I'm not always a natural morning person, but I've discovered something over the years. The way I start my morning often determines the kind of day I'm going to have. So before I rush into everything else, I try to get my spirit right, my heart right, and my mind focused on the good things God has for today. Thanks for letting me spend the morning with you.
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1: Life is a long lesson in humility. G'day, this is Warwick Marsh from Dads for Kids. James Barry was a Scottish novelist who gave us Peter Pan. He was also the author of the saying, Life is a long lesson in humility. Perhaps this understanding of the profound importance of humility is one of the reasons for his success as a writer. The more I go on in the journey of fatherhood, the more I realise that humility is foundational to becoming a successful father. Humility is not a quality that is common to youth, but it tends to show itself more in the passage of time. When we get a few knocks and bruises in the journey of life, we begin to realise that we are not invincible. We have a choice to keep banging our head against the wall or to learn the lesson of humility. In learning the lesson of humility, we become better parents and better partners. And who can argue with that? For more information on how to be a great dad, go to fatherhood.org.au.
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It's Gavin Britt with you this morning. I love the thought that every sunrise is a fresh start. Yesterday's mistakes don't have to define today. Each morning gives us another opportunity to reset our hearts, renew our minds, and trust God with whatever lies ahead.

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1: Well, you're joining Gavin Brett as you start your day, and here's a positive thought for today. You don't have to have everything figured out before you begin. 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
1: Hi, I'm Bernie Diamond from ChristianityWorks.com. I was looking at a stunning photo taken by a man called Ken Duncan the other day. It's a picture of the mountain where Jesus preached his famous Sermon on the Mount. I was shocked. It's one thing to read about it, but it's quite another to see the place. It was so beautiful, a hill covered in yellow flowers, looking out over the Sea of Galilee to the most spectacular sunrise you can ever imagine. And on that hill, he turned the world upside down. Blessed are the meek, for they shall inherit the earth. You look at that million-dollar view in that photo and you think, what on earth? Blessed are the pure in heart, for they shall see God. You look at the creation in that photo and you think, what a wondrous God. Colour splashed across the sky, tiny yellow flowers for us to touch. You know, it's awesome that Jesus didn't preach this stuff from heaven. He preached it on earth, on that hill.
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And we know mornings can get hectic. That's why we're here to bring a little calm, a little encouragement, and a whole lot of great music into your day. Our goal is simple, to help you start the day feeling uplifted and hopeful. Hi, I'm Gavin Brett, and we're starting the day together.

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2: In stories making news, the US says it has launched fresh strikes on Iran hours after the President, Donald Trump, announced the ceasefire was over. The US military says the strikes aim to degrade Iran's ability to threaten freedom of navigation in the Strait of Hormuz. The Prime Minister will meet his Indian counterpart in Melbourne today. The pair are expected to sign an agreement which will see a significant amount of Australian uranium exported to India. Chaos on Victoria's regional train network is into a second day following the nationwide Telstra outage. The V line has now been shut for more than 24 hours with no timeline given for when services will return. More than a quarter of Australians skipped or delayed seeing a GP last year, with many blaming rising costs. The Pharmacy Guild says the delay has seen minor illnesses cause around 90,000 preventable hospital admissions. And a British wildcard has won through to the semi-finals at Wimbledon, Arthur Ferry beating French Open runner-up Flavio Cabolli in straight sets. That's the news and sport headlines. More details soon.
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4: 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I call it a mortgage extermination plan. 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The first split is an amount you feel you could pay off in the next 3 years if you're really focused, and then add 20%. This first split will be a standard variable basic mortgage. The second split is to be fixed at a low rate for 3 years, with interest-only payments. Given that rates are low at the moment, this is a good time to do this. Once the mortgage is split, then you focus all your debt-paying off ability on getting rid of the first split, the basic variable mortgage. Let's look at a practical example. Andrew currently has a $400,000 mortgage. He feels he could pay off $80,000 in the next 3 years if he was really focused. We add 20% to this amount because when we get focused on debt repayments, often we find that money turns up and extra debt can be paid off, more than we often expect. So in this example, adding 20% to this brings it up to $96,000. So Andrew decides to round this up to $100,000. Andrew then splits his mortgage to a basic variable mortgage owing $100,000 and then a $300,000 mortgage fixed for 3 years, interest only on a fixed rate. Over the next 3 years, Andrew gets really serious about becoming debt-free and pays as much off the $100,000 basic variable mortgage as possible. In 3 years' time, he'll do the same thing again. He'll repeat the exercise and split the remaining mortgage. If Andrew was really successful and paid the whole $100,000 off in 3 years, then he'll only owe $300,000. Keep in mind that good family financial planning is not all about maths. It's much more to do with good disciplines and behaviour. This strategy helps with the discipline side of it. Don't be concerned if interest rates reduce after you fix the 3-year mortgage, as this strategy is more about making some real headway and paying off your debt. Remember to have your emergency fund in place, and this can sit against your basic variable mortgage split with an offset account. There are several benefits to this strategy. Firstly, it gives a great sense of making progress as the mortgage is clearly going down fast, and that feels great. 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Secondly, it can protect us against short-term interest rate moves by locking in a 3-year rate on the larger mortgage, whilst the variable rate mortgage moves as rates do. Mortgages are not meant to last for 30 years. 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If you employ and stick to this strategy, it will definitely get you out of debt fast. Imagine how your life would be and what you could achieve without mortgage repayments.
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2: What are you like at coping with mistakes in your life? If you're a full-blown perfectionist, I guess it's one of two things. You never make mistakes, or you take a long while getting over them. But what about repeating them? I find if I don't learn the lesson out of the mistake, I'm pretty much guaranteed to repeat it. Just recently, I was drowning in a sea of emotion caused by what I thought was my own imperfection, and wondering how I was going to get back on an even keel. And I had one of those aha moments. I remembered some words from the New Testament. The author talks about considering it to be a joyful thing when we're going through testing times because it builds patience and maturity. Of course, if you're like me, you've already got copious amounts of patience, haven't you? Whether I have or not, it's seeing a much higher purpose at work that allows me to escape the tiny world in my head that's leading me to limited attitudinal choices. Have a look at James 1 sometime. It's wisdom, and it's definitely worth a read.
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0: You've joined Gavin Brent for breakfast, and here's a reminder from Scripture. Those who hope in the Lord will renew their strength. Now, if you're feeling tired, overwhelmed, or stretched thin, know that God's strength is available for you today. Lean into Him and keep moving forward. God bless and have a great day.
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1: Maybe your day is already running behind schedule. Well, that's okay. Take a breath. Slow down for a moment. God isn't in a hurry, and His peace is available even in the middle of a busy morning.
2: 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Like my favorite song going round and round my head.
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